0: Name that pianist. And who told you it's the scherzo? Time's up. It was Eric Wolfgang Korngold playing his own symphony. You'll hear the Pittsburgh Symphony play it in about an hour on Pittsburgh Symphony Radio. And we'll take a spin with Hana Ishizaki. Her new piece is called Spin. Emmanuel Ax plays Mozart. There's a Viennese link that ties it all together. Jim Cunningham at the wheel. Fasten your safety harness. Manfred Honeck puts the pedal to the metal. 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The Spanos Group of Raymond James offering financial planning for our region since 1980. For information about the Spanos Group of Raymond James, 866-916-RETIRE. 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Member New York Stock Exchange, SIPIC. The musicians of the Pittsburgh Symphony Orchestra also support this program. Hana Ishizaki was born in Pittsburgh in 2000. She became the youngest woman ever to have a premiere with the Pittsburgh Symphony in 2017. Hana joined the music director of the orchestra on stage to introduce her new music.
1: The very first time we spoke, Maestro Honeck mentioned that February was ball season in Vienna, and so I decided to base this piece off of the movements in Viennese waltz and another genre that creates an impulse to move, electronic dance music. And so the title Spin comes from the swirling motions of Viennese waltz, the beautiful movements in that genre of dance, as well as the spinning of turntables that DJs might use to create an electronic dance music track. We first spoke about a year ago, and about 6 months of that were deciding what to write the piece about. And then it took about 6 months after that to write a short little piano piece, which then turned into a sinfonietta chamber orchestra piece, which then turned into the first orchestra piece version of this, which then was rewritten probably more times than I'd care to admit.
2: Well, thank you, Hana, for writing this piece. We are really honored to have the premiere of this piece. Thank you so much.
1: Thank you so much.
0: Hana Ishizaki, on stage to introduce Spin, commissioned by the Pittsburgh Symphony Orchestra. Manfred Honeck conducts.

Spin by Hana Ishizaki, played by the Pittsburgh Symphony Orchestra and Manfred Honeck. This Pittsburgh Symphony Commission started with a suggestion to think about the Viennese waltz. Hana molded in electronic dance music so that the music brings together the swirling motion of the Viennese waltz and the revolving turntables of club disc jockeys. This was the world premiere, heard on February 21st, 2025, at Heinz Hall. Hana Ishizaki played in the Three Rivers Young People's Orchestra and the Pittsburgh Youth Symphony Orchestra. She studied violin at Juilliard with Juilliard Quartet member Ronald Copes and composition with Andrew Norman. Hana Ishizaki is currently a PhD candidate, a Mark Nelson Fellow in Music Composition at Princeton University in New Jersey. Hana Ishizaki was recently announced as the 2025-27 Composer-in-Residence for Young Concert Artists. Her parents were in the audience. Her father, Suguru Ishizaki, is Professor of English and Director of Professional and Technical Writing at Carnegie Mellon University. It's Pittsburgh Symphony Radio. Emmanuel Ax waltzes in next with Mozart's 25th Piano Concerto, one of Mozart's most spirited creations for the keyboard, the C Major Concerto Kerschel 503, nobility, drama, and surprising intimacy. It was written in 1786, just weeks after Mozart wrote The Marriage of Figaro. It opens with symphonic grandeur, but soon reveals Mozart at his most elegant and searching. At the piano, Emmanuel Ax, a musician celebrated worldwide for his warmth, clarity, and insight. He has a long relationship with the Pittsburgh Symphony, and his Mozart performances are prized for their grace and intelligence. The 25th Concerto, Emmanuel Ax, the Pittsburgh Symphony Orchestra.

0: Emmanuel Axe played the Mozart 25th Concerto. He played it with Manfred Honeck in February of 2025 and in March of 2013 with Leonard Slatkin. Emmanuel Axe played Chopin in March of 2023, and in 2026, it's Brahms' first March 6th and 8th with Manfred Honeck conducting. In 2023, I took the Amtrak train across the state to Philadelphia to hear Emmanuel Axe appear with the orchestra. His conductor was 95-year-old maestro Herbert Blomstedt, who's worked a lot in Pittsburgh.
1: The first time I ever played with him was actually here in Pittsburgh. He did a kind of Beethoven festival, and I played the Beethoven First Piano Concerto. And that was the first time I met him and the first time I played with him. So it's been, I think that was 1979 or 1980, something like that.
2: So what's his secret? How did he make it to 95 to do Bruckner's Fourth Symphony the way he did?
1: I wish I knew, because I'm 73 now, so I feel very old. On the other hand, I could still be his son. I guess we need to bottle whatever he's been doing. It's fantastic. Or not bottle, because he doesn't drink, so maybe that's the secret. I don't know.
2: Well, I asked him, of course, and he said, I never drank, I never smoked, I never even drank coffee or tea. Mm. And I think he had some philosophical centerpiece of his thinking that helped him, that he feels
1: him. He's a Seventh-day Adventist. One of the remarkable things about his habits is that he will not rehearse on the Sabbath. The Sabbath is Friday night and Saturday. But he will conduct Friday night concerts, because he feels that concerts are not work. They're an offering to God. So he'll do a concert Friday night, but he wouldn't do a Friday night rehearsal.
0: Emmanuel Axe seems to have found the fountain of youth. It might have had something to do with Chopin. He's been associated with Chopin since he started playing As Soon As I Could Reach the Keys. He grew up with Chopin's music at home, thanks to his Polish-born parents. Emmanuel Axe's first major professional tie to Chopin came in 1974 when he won the Artur Rubinstein International Piano Master Competition in Tel Aviv. He was 24 years old, and he was playing Chopin. That win was closely connected to the Chopin tradition. Rubinstein being one of the 20th century's greatest Chopin interpreters, he helped cement Axe's reputation as a Chopin pianist.
2: Chopin has been so much a part of your world. You grew up with the Warsaw and the Chopin Piano Competition, where you were recognized for your great talent very early on as a young person. Wasn't your teacher Mr. Munz from
1: teacher.
2: The great tradition of Polish piano virtuosity?
1: Well, actually, he was from the great tradition of Italian piano virtuosity, because his teacher was Egon Petri, and Egon Petri's teacher was Busoni. So that was his lineage. But of course, he knew all the Polish masters, and he knew Rachmaninoff, he knew Hoffman, and he was a marvelous pianist who in the 40s developed the same problem that Gary Graffman had later on, and Leon Fleischer, and so he had to stop. Of course, two generations earlier. But he was a wonderful, wonderful teacher, and I was with him for 12 years or so, a long time.
0: Emmanuel Axe frequently plays Chopin as an encore for his Pittsburgh performances. Here he is in February of 2019 with a waltz in A-flat major, Opus 34, after playing Mozart.

0: The Waltz in A-flat Major, Opus 34 by Frédéric Chopin, played by Emmanuel Ax as an encore after his 17th concerto at Heinz Hall, Manfred Honeck conducted, February 15th, 2019.
1: Chopin and the piano are absolutely synonymous. I don't know any pianists that don't like Chopin. I know a couple that don't play very much Chopin, but they all love it. Everyone loves it. It's music on the highest level. It's music on the level of Mozart, Beethoven. The only thing that is different about Chopin is that all he cared about was the piano. He didn't write for other instruments, really. There's a couple of chamber music pieces. There's the cello sonata and the trio. There's some early music with orchestra. There are a few songs, and that's it. Everything else is for piano. So that makes him perhaps not as world-encompassing as Mozart, who did everything. Beethoven, who did almost everything. These people. But the level of the music is just that high.

0: Emmanuel Ax playing the Grand Valse Brillante in A minor, Opus 34, number 2 by Frédéric Chopin. A first performance in Pittsburgh of Erich Wolfgang Korngold's Symphony in F sharp major is on the way. I'm Jim Cunningham. Malia Turanjo is the president and CEO of the Pittsburgh Symphony Orchestra. The associate conductors are Jacob Joyce and Moon Doe. I hope you'll stay in touch. Please write a note. You can send an email to jcunningham@wqed.org, or the address is 4802 Fifth Avenue, Pittsburgh, Pennsylvania, 15213. I would love to hear from you. These programs are distributed by PRX.
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1: It's Pittsburgh Symphony Radio, and before you hear the first Heinz Hall performance of Eric Hoke on Korngold's Symphony in F-sharp Major, a family member joined us with a video greeting. Korngold's granddaughter, Catherine Korngold Hubbard.
2: Hello, and greetings from Portland, Oregon. My name is Catherine Korngold Hubbard, and I am the only granddaughter of composer Eric Wolfgang Korngold. On behalf of the Korngold family, I would like to say how delighted I am that the Pittsburgh Symphony is performing my grandfather's symphony in F-sharp this weekend. My connection to the symphony in F-sharp is deep. In 1997, which was Korngold's centenary year, the Oregon Symphony performed and recorded the work under the baton of James DePriest. I was asked to join the orchestra for this particular program, and it was an experience I will never forget. As the musicians on stage well know by now, this piece can be treacherous, and I am not sure I had ever practiced so much or so intently in my life. After the recording was completed, I asked the maestro if it would be possible to dedicate the CD to my father's memory. We had just lost him the year prior. My dear mother had tears in her eyes when I presented the CD to her, and I think it was the most important gift I ever gave her. I was just 3 years old when my grandfather passed away, and yet I often say that his life, in some way or another, has affected my life every day. I have had the opportunity to travel outside the United States several times to attend various Korngold concerts and events. I have had the good fortune to meet many remarkable musicians who have played or sung Korngold's works. And as a steward of his legacy, I manage his estate and enjoy communicating with publishers, researchers, scholars, and admirers. All of this has enriched my life in myriad ways, and all due to accident of birth. With that, I want to express my gratitude to Maestro Hanek and the Pittsburgh Symphony for bringing this concert to you. If the symphony is familiar to you, please enjoy it as you would meeting an old friend. And if it is new to you, I hope it will become one in the future. I send my best wishes to you all for a sparkling performance. Thank you.
1: Korngold's granddaughter, Catherine Korngold Hubbard, a good friend of Pittsburgh Symphony cellist Carissa Zadinsky-Chavon. They knew each other while playing in the lively Los Angeles freelance community. Gustav Mahler said Korngold was the greatest child prodigy of all time. He was underway at a young age in his native Vienna when he fled Austria at the buildup of the Second World War. Korngold made a name for himself in Hollywood, writing film scores for popular movies with Errol Flynn and other stars of the golden age of the silver screen. Korngold's only full symphony was written in 1952. The adventures of Robin Hood and the Seahawk were behind him. Korngold's dual musical life brought together the sweeping lyricism of the concert hall and the film world. The symphony in F-sharp major is a deeply personal statement. Conductor John Mauchery says it's about World War II. You'll hear echoes of Strauss and Mahler, but it is unmistakably Korngold. Here is the Pittsburgh Symphony Orchestra and music director Manfred Honeck. The F-sharp major symphony by Eric Wolfgang Korngold.

0: The Symphony in F Sharp Major by Eric Wolfgang Korngold with the Pittsburgh Symphony Orchestra and music director Manfred Honig, performing it for the first time in Pittsburgh at Heinz Hall. The music written in 1952, a symphony dedicated to the memory of President Franklin Delano Roosevelt, Korngold believed he'd been instrumental in saving his life and the lives of his family during the war. Former Pittsburgh Opera director John Malcheri, who was a guest conductor of the Pittsburgh Symphony, suggests that the symphony puts together the emotional and psychological toll of the Second World War, reflecting themes of destruction, resistance, and the journey toward recovery. Malcheri says the Korngold Symphony is a portrait of the war, emphasizing its deep connection to historical content and political intent. John Malcheri has recently issued a recording he made in Europe of the symphony by Korngold. Along with it, he includes Korngold playing his own symphony on the piano. We wish we had historic recordings of Beethoven playing the piano. But we do have composer Eric Wolfgang Korngold playing his own symphony. Shortly after he wrote it, he made a piano transcription of it with the idea to guide conductors toward his thoughts. And we hear his voice announcing each movement and counting off the tempo. The acetates were found in the composer's archives by his grandson, Leslie Korngold. Here he is announcing the finale and the closing pages with the furious playing of Eric Korngold.
1: Finale! 1, 2...

Eric Korngold, his own symphony, played by the composer on the piano. It's part of a recent release with John Mochary conducting the symphony in Germany. As our time together draws to a close, we must hear some music from Eric Wolfgang Korngold, written for the movies. Andre Previn was a big fan of the Korngold scores. He included The March from Robin Hood in a Previn and the Pittsburgh program recorded at WQED and seen across the country on PBS. Here's The March from Robin Hood. The film from 1938 starred Errol Flynn, Olivia de Havilland, Basil Rathbone, and Claude Rains.

The March from Eric Wolfgang Korngold's score for Robin Hood, The Adventures of Robin Hood, starring Errol Flynn. Andre Previn conducted the Pittsburgh Symphony Orchestra, recorded in WQED's Studio A for Previn and the Pittsburgh. Earlier in this Pittsburgh Symphony radio broadcast, we heard Hannah Ishizaki, her Spin, commissioned by the Pittsburgh Symphony Orchestra. Emmanuel Ax played Chopin, and we heard him play the Mozart 25th Piano Concerto with the Pittsburgh Symphony. Korngold's F-sharp major symphony took up our second hour. I'm Jim Cunningham. Brian Savar assembles these programs. He's the producer, the program and production manager for WQED-FM. The recording and mastering engineer at Hines Hall is Harold F. Chambers III. 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I hope you'll write a note. 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

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The weather forecast for our listening area calls for mostly clear skies tonight with lows in the mid-60s. Tomorrow, sunny with highs in the mid-80s. Thursday, showers are likely with a slight chance of thunderstorms with highs in the lower 80s. Friday, partly sunny in the morning, then becoming mostly sunny later with highs in the mid-80s. And looking ahead to the weekend on Saturday, mostly sunny skies with highs in the mid-80s. Jazz from the WFMT network is next.

Harold Mayburn. Paying tribute to a fellow pianist and composer, for that matter, Bobby Timmons. That's Bobby's tune, Dat Gair, of course. That's from Harold's CD called To Love and Be Loved. That's the only solo cut on this CD. In other cuts, Harold is joined by his friend Eric Alexander on tenor, Nat Reeves bass, Jimmy Cobb on drums, and even Freddie Hendricks on trumpet for a couple of cuts on To Love and Be Loved. Dave Schwann here. Thank you so much for joining us, and thank you for your support of the great American music we call jazz. Piano Master Kenny Barron up next here with a quintet featuring Stefan Harris on vibes and Drummond on flute, Kiyoshi Kitagawa bass, and Kim Thompson on drums. From the recording Images or Image, here's Kenny's tune called Inside Out.

Kenny Barron with his tune Inside Out. It's from his recording Images. Kenny at the piano, Stefan Harris on vibes, and Drummond on flute, Kiyoshi Kitagawa just driving everybody along on bass there, and Kim Thompson doing the same on drums. You're listening to Jazz with Dave Schwann. Listening to Ann Drummond's flute playing reminds me of another flautist or flutist, Gerald Beckett.

Gerald Beckett from his recording Mood, and music by Wynton Marsalis called Waterfalls, along with Gerald on flute, also playing alto flute there, Ruben Salcedo on tenor sax, Steve McQuarrie piano, Carl Herder bass, and Greg German on drums. You're listening to Jazz with Dave Schwann. Thank you so much for joining us and for your support of this great music, as always. Here is the late, great Cedar Walton with a tune that just about everybody knows.

Cedar Walton, with Somewhere Over the Rainbow. No mistaking that tune. That is from Cedar's recording called Voices Deep Within, a good CD with Cedar at the piano, Buster Williams on bass. Willie Jones III is the drummer, and on four cuts on the recording, Vincent Herring on tenor sax. You're listening to Jazz with Dave Schwann. Our thanks once again for joining us. Please stay tuned. We have Ella Fitzgerald recorded in Berlin in 1962, but not heard until now. Stay with us. And before we hear from the world's first lady of song, let's hear from a marvelous pianist, Eric Reed.

Eric Reed, who can give us so much inspired music and inspired playing. There is a piece of quiet reflection called Hymn, H-Y-M-N. It's from Eric Reed's recording called Here. And Eric has bassist Rodney Whitaker and drummer Willie Jones III joining him on other cuts on this recording. We take you back now to March 25th, 1962 in Berlin. Ella Fitzgerald with her trio at the time that included Paul Smith on piano, Wilfred Middlebrooks on bass, and Stan Levy on drums. This recording was never released commercially until 2020. It's now out on the Verve label called Ella, The Lost Berlin Tapes. Of course, a very famous album that was issued in the 1960s called Ella in Berlin has a classic rendition of Mack the Knife on it. But these performances never were released until now. So, from Ella, The Lost Berlin Tapes, here is the opening cut, Cheek to Cheek.

The world's first lady of song, no one quite like that, Ella Fitzgerald. With Cheek to Cheek, that opens up the CD, Ella, the Lost Berlin Tapes. Recorded March 25th, 1962 at the Sportpalast in Berlin. Paul Smith piano, Wilfred Middlebrooks bass, Stan Levy on drums, and of course Ella Fitzgerald. There are probably any number of reasons as to why this was never issued until now, but certainly am glad that it is out. A wonderful addition, too, I might add, to the Ella in Berlin album, the famous one that did come out in the early 60s that we mentioned a few moments ago. You're listening to Jazz with Dave Schwann. The producer of the recording we just heard was the great Norman Granz, who gave us any number of great recordings and certainly was a very, very big supporter of Ella Fitzgerald, Oscar Peterson, a number of people. And Ella had a number of great pianists accompany her over the years. One of them was Ray Bryant. Here is Ray with his trio from 1978, this recording produced by Norman Granz. The recording called All Blues, the name of the tune, Stick With It.

Ray Bryant, from his recording All Blues, the opening cut, his tune called Stick With It. Ray at the piano with Sam Jones on bass and Grady Tate on drums. You're listening to Jazz with Dave Schwann. How about a big band of sorts, the Uptown Jazz Tentet? This is from their recording What's Next and Wayne Shorter's tune, Infant Eyes.

The Uptown Jazz Tentet from their recording What's Next, with Wayne Shorter's Infant Eyes and a beautiful baritone sax solo from Carl Maraggi. What's next? Jason Tiemann.

0: That's drummer Jason Teeman and his trio with Played in Three from the recording T-Man. Jason Teeman at the drums with Ed Cherry on guitar, Kyle Kohler on the Hammond B3.
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4: 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And Benjamin Grosvenor joins the Lansing Symphony to play Beethoven's Emperor Piano Concerto. 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

Talk about having some fun. Those guys are Van Morrison, of course, on vocals. Joey DeFrancesco on organ from their recording You're Driving Me Crazy. And the classic Every Day I Have the Blues with Van and Joey, Dan Wilson on guitar, Michael Ode on drums, and Troy Roberts on tenor sax. Hello there and welcome. You're listening to the great American music that we call jazz. Dave Schwann here. Thank you so much for joining us, and thank you for your support of this great music. Dave Stryker up next from his recording Blue Soul, joining forces with the WDR Big Band in Germany under the direction of Bob Minzer. Here is Dave's tune called Came to

guitarist Dave Stryker with his tune Came to Believe. Dave on guitar. We also heard Johan Horland soloing on alto sax and Hans Decker on drums. Those two players, members of the WDR Big Band, under the direction of Bob Mincer. The band, Bob, and Dave all joining forces on a tremendous recording called Blue Soul. You're listening to Jazz with Dave Schwann, another guitarist here, a guitar trio led by Ed Cherry. Kyle Kohler is on the Hammond B3 with Anwar Marshall on drums. This is from their recording Soul Tree and a John Coltrane classic, Central Park West.

what tomorrow brings or takes away. As long as I'm still in the game, I want to play.

two great artists collaborating, Shirley Horn and Johnny Mandel. Here's to Life. That's the name of the recording from Shirley Horn. Shirley Horn with strings, actually. Here's to Life. These strings and orchestral arrangements under the direction of the late, great Johnny Mandel. Along with the late, great Shirley Horn, pianist Alan Broadbent here with bassist Chuck DeMonaco, Harvey Mason on percussion, and the French horn solo, that beautiful solo, played by Richard Todd. Here's to Life from Shirley Horn. And before we heard from Shirley and Johnny, we heard from Ed Cherry on guitar from his recording Soul Tree and John Coltrane's Central Park West, along with Ed, Kyle Kohler on the organ, Anwar Marshall on drums. Shirley Horn was Miles Davis's favorite singer, and we have Miles coming up in just a few moments. Stay with us. 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

Kenny Burrell from his recording Bluesy Burrell, and a tune simply called No More. Well, as we mentioned a few moments ago, Shirley Horn was Miles Davis's favorite singer. We don't have Shirley and Miles together here, but we do have Miles from an historic concert at Lincoln Center, February 12th of 1964, which came out on a now classic album called My Funny Valentine. Here is Miles with All Blues.

Miles, live at Lincoln Center, February 12th, 1964, with All Blues. George Coleman there on tenor, Herbie Hancock piano, Ron Carter bass, Tony Williams on drums, and Miles, of course, out front on trumpet. That is from the album My Funny Valentine. From February of 1964, we move right up to May of 2019. This recording from George Coleman, leading a quartet with Harold Mayburn on piano, John Weber the bassist, and Joe Farnsworth on drums. From the recording just called The Quartet, here is Duke Ellington's Prelude to a Kiss.

George Coleman with Duke Ellington's classic prelude to A Kiss. George Coleman and his quartet with George on tenor, Harold Mayburn at the piano, John Weber on bass, and Joe Farnsworth on drums. From the recording, The Quartet. Guitarist Howard Alden up next with another Duke Ellington tune, Black Beauty.

guitarist Howard Alden and his trio from their recording Mysterioso. Of course, that being the name of the tune by Thelonious Monk, we heard a tune by Duke Ellington called Black Beauty. Howard Alden guitar, Frank Tate on bass, and Keith Copeland on drums. You're listening to Jazz with Dave Schwann. Thank you, as always, for your support of the great American music we call jazz. Drummer Steve Fittick up next. He is joined by Joe Mondarelli on trumpet, Xavier Perez on tenor sax, Peter Zack, the pianist, and Michael Karn on bass. Rounding out this quintet on the recording Battle Lines, here's a tune by Steve Fittick, Bebop, Operation.

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That's Jeff Bradfield, Richard D. Johnson, John Tate, and Samuel Jewell from their recording on Afar Music, Our Heroes. We heard the Jeff Bradfield composition, Caution. Thank you for joining me. You're with D. Alexander. More music coming up just for you. So stay with me. This is Jazz.

That's Sean Maxwell on alto, also the composer from his recording Story at 11. We heard Answer and Arrival. He's supported by Colin Clausen on Fender Rhodes, Michael Barton bass, Greg Essig on drums. Before that, we heard from the Affinity Trio, Pamela York on piano, Eric Jacobson trumpet, and Clay Schaub bass. We heard Pamela York's composition, Blues for Change, from their recording, Hindsight. Let's continue with vocalist Venetia Gould and with Chris McCarthy from her recording, Life's a Gig. She's done a wonderful job on McCoy Tyner's Aisha.

Eric Alexander on alto with strings from his recording New Beginning. We heard his composition Anita. He's supported by David Hazeltine, John Weber, Joe Farnsworth, and the strings arranged and conducted by Bill Dobbins. Right here with me, D. Alexander, and this is Jazz.

Gregory Porter from The Voices of Harlem with his rendition of Moanin'. And before that, we heard from Artemis from their recording In Real Time, Ingrid Jensen composition, Timber. Let's continue with Sherelle Cassidy, Colleen Clark, Carmani Edwards, and Kellen Hannes. And Hannah Meyer, they are Alliance. Let's take a listen to Colleen Clark's composition, La Tristeza.

Composer and vibraphonist Cecilia Smith from the Mary Lou Williams Resurgence Project Small Ensemble Repertoire, Volume 1, her homage to Mary Lou Williams. We heard the composition Miss D.D., composed for Doris Duke. Thank you so much for joining me during this hour. You're with D. Alexander, and this is Jazz.

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Musique Noire, hailing out of Detroit. From their recording Intergenerational, their rendition of Motherless Child, Leslie DeShazer, viola, Leia Celebi, viola, Michelle May, violin, Max Bowen, guitar, Marion Hayden, bass, and Jovia Armstrong on percussion. Thank you for joining me during this hour of music. You're with D. Alexander. This is Jazz.

That's Billie Holiday from the compilation Billie Holiday, Ella Fitzgerald, Lena Horne, and Sarah Vaughan on Columbia Jazz Masterpieces. I'll Never Be the Same. Right before that, we heard from Orrin Evans from his recording The Red Door with Jerry Allen's composition Feed the Fire. Let's continue with Mr. J.D. Allen from his recording Barracoon, When You Wish Upon a Star.

That's Kurt Elling and Charlie Hunter from the recording Super Blue, The Iridescent Spree. We heard Bob Doro's composition, Naughty Number 9. And before that, we heard from Keith Jarrett, Jan Gaborek, Polly Danielson, and John Christensen from their recording Sleeper, live in Tokyo, April 16, 1979, with Keith Jarrett's composition, New Dance. And you've heard this right here with me, Dee Alexander, and this is Jazz.

the hauntingly beautiful voice of Miss Liz Wright from Shadow. We heard her rendition of Cole Porter's I Concentrate on You. Before that, Miles Davis from the title track from Tutu. And started things off with Victor Gould from In Our Time with Blue Lotus. Let's continue with Joey Alexander from Continuance with the composition entitled Blue. And he's supported by Theo Croker on trumpet, Chris Fun bass, John Davis on drums.

Bassman Clark Summers, Lens from the recording Intertwine. We heard Weeks and Weeks, supported by Jeff Bradfield tenor, Chris Madsen tenor, Matt Gold guitar, and Dana Hall on drums. You've heard this music right here with me, D. Alexander, and this is Jazz.

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Roy Hargrove, trumpet, Mulgrew Miller, piano, from their recording In Harmony, with their rendition of Thelonious Monk's Monk's Dream. Thank you for joining me. You're with D. Alexander. This is Jazz.

That's my good friend Alan Harris from his Live at Blue Llama Jazz Club in Ann Arbor, Michigan, with his wonderful rendition of Sunny. And before that, Grant Stewart and his quartet with Bruce Harris from The Lighting of the Lamps. And we heard the composition Little Spain. Let's continue with Joshua Redman from Where Are We, with the voice of Gabrielle Cavassa, and their rendition of Chicago Blues.

Chicago's own Alexis Lombre from her recording South Side Sounds with Caravan. And she's supported by Ernest Melton saxophone, Zach Morrow drums, DeAndre Manning bass. All musicians from out of Kansas City, Missouri. And you've heard this music right here with me, D. Alexander. And this is Jazz.

Dinah Washington, the Queen Sings, the name of that recording, Stairway to the Stars, celebrating her centennial this year. Celebrations all over the country celebrating the great Dinah Washington. And before that, Chicago's own Clark Summers Bash from the recording Peninsula, Clark on bass featuring Jeff Bradfield on saxophone, Dana Hall on drums. We heard the recording Goes Around from Peninsula. Here's Joel Ross, New Blues.

Victor Gould from Thoughts Become Things in a wonderful duet with Jeremy Pelt, Polka Dots and Moonbeams. And you've heard this music right here with me, D. Alexander, and this is Jazz.

That's the group Quicksilver performing music by a little-known 17th century German composer, a sonata by Andreas Oswald. I'm Peter Van de Graaff with some discoveries ahead, including a couple of symphonic poems, but right now we have this, a triple concerto for three violins and orchestra by Georg Philipp Telemann from his collection of instrumental pieces called Tafelmusik, Banquet Music, Musica Antiqua of Cologne and Reinhard Goebel.

Reinhard Goebel directing Musica Antiqua of Cologne, and that music from Tafelmusik, Banquet Music by Georg Philipp Telemann. We heard the Three Violin Concerto. And this is by Telemann's contemporary Bach from English Suite No. 1.

Ray from Bach's English Suite No. 1. Here are a couple of symphonic poems. First, a single symphonic poem called The Island of Circe from a collection of symphonic poems about the travels of Odysseus by the German late Romantic composer Ernst Boehre, last name spelled B-O-E-H-E. This is the Rhineland-Pfalz Philharmonic conducted by Werner Andreas Albert.

conductor Werner Andreas Albert and the Rhineland-Pfalz Philharmonic, The Island of Circe. It's a symphonic poem by the late Romantic German composer Ernst Böhre. And another little-known symphonic poem by the French-Irish composer Auguste Holness. She called this Andromeda. With the Toulouse Capital Orchestra, we hear it.

is some music by an Irish-born French composer named Augusta Holmes, last name spelled H-O-L-M-E-S. Her symphonic poem Andromeda was played by the Toulouse Capital Orchestra, led by Leo Hussein. She is one of those composers that we are just really learning about, quite forgotten, although she was something of the center of attention in Paris for a time, her home being used as a gathering place for great artists and poets, etc. A good friend of Saint-Saëns was Augusta Holmes. This also comes from 19th century France, another woman composer, Louise Farranque. This is an étude.

0: one of the 20 Etudes of Moderate Difficulty by Louise Farranque, played by Maria Straticu. We heard the 19th of the 20.
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0: I'm Peter Fandegraff. We enter the world of Broadway here. And listen, first of all, to the overture to Girl Crazy by George Gershwin with Michael Tilson Thomas and the Buffalo Philharmonic.

Gerard Schwartz conducted an orchestra in music by a Czech composer named Hans Krása. He was a Jewish and anti-fascist as well, and that proved his undoing in the Nazis' eyes. He was killed at Auschwitz in 1944. I'm Peter Van de Graaff. Thank you for being with me. We have several Czech composers here who were all killed by the Nazis in World War II, and they're often grouped together under the heading sometimes of entartete music, degenerate music, as their music was banned by the Nazis, not surprisingly. We have some music now by a composer born in 1899, and he died in October at Auschwitz, 1944. In fact, he died just a day after fellow composer Hans Krása. They were both at Terezin concentration camp, which was held up as an ideal concentration camp where they were supposedly treated so well, when in fact it was a way station on the way to being killed at Auschwitz. Pavel Haas is this composer's name. We hear his wind quintet played by the Aulos Quintet.

Pavel Haas is the composer of that music, Wind Quintet, Opus 10. It was performed by the Aulos Wind Quintet. The string that ties all of these composers whose music we're hearing together is a very tragic one. They were all killed by Nazis in concentration camps in World War II, most of them at Auschwitz. Our next composer, whose name is Erwin Schulhoff, was killed in 1942 at the Würzburg internment camp in Bavaria. And we're going to hear some music he wrote back in 1926. The piece we just heard was 1929. This is 1926 by Erwin Schulhoff. And by the way, all these composers are also Czech-born. And this is music written for a production of Molière's Le Bourgeois Gentilhomme, the Ebony Band of Amsterdam, directed by Werner Herbers.

The Ebony Band of Amsterdam, directed by Werner Herbers, and music by a Czech composer, Erwin Schulhoff, a Czech Jewish composer who was arrested by the Nazis, interned in Bavaria at the Würzburg internment camp, and was killed in August of 1942. We heard music there from 1926, from Prague, and it was written for a stage production of Molière's Le Bourgeois Gentilhomme. We are hearing music by composers who are often tied together because of their common fate at the hands of the Nazis. We next have a man who was killed in 1944 in Auschwitz. His name is Gideon Klein, a Czech-born Jewish composer, and this is a Czech folk song he arranged in 1942 called Walking Fox.

Members of the Prague Philharmonic Chorus, Pavel Kuhn conducting, and a Czech folk song arranged by Gideon Klein called Walking Fox. The last of our composers is Viktor Ullmann, who perished in Auschwitz in October 1944. Now, we've heard music by Hans Krasse, Pavel Haas, Erwin Schulhoff, Gideon Klein, and by interesting and very sad coincidence, Hans Krasse, Pavel Haas, and Viktor Ullmann, who had all lived in the Theresienstadt concentration camp in Czechoslovakia, were all transported at about the same time to Auschwitz and died on successive days there, October 16th, 17th, and 18th. And the last of those to perish was Viktor Ullmann, who, while interned in Theresien or Theresienstadt, composed this symphony, which he called On My Youth, 1943 music here. It's conducted by James Conlon and played by the Gürzenich Orchestra of the Cologne Philharmonic.

Music composed in the summer of 1943, a little more than a year before he died at Auschwitz, the hands of the Nazis, by Viktor Ullmann. Czech composer born in 1898, his symphony number 1 called From My Youth. James Conlon was the conductor. Bit of music of Bach here, one of the three-part inventions.

Janina Janssen, violin, Maxim Rizanov, viola, Torleif Tede, and cello, and a three-part invention by Bach. This is Blue Lake Public Radio, WBLU Grand Rapids at 88.9, and WBLV Twin Lake and Muskegon at 90.3, a division of Blue Lake Fine Arts Camp. Peter Van de Graaff here. Lots of music from what is now referred to as the Czech Republic, formerly Bohemia. We have Zelenka from the Baroque. We have Martinu Dvořák. Right now, some Smetana and a typically Czech dance, a polka, performed by Andras Schiff.

little G minor polka from 1852 by Bedřich Smetana, recorded by András Schiff. More Czech music ahead.

Our Czech composers include Martinů and Dvořák suites by each later on, Martinů's jazz suite and Dvořák's Czech suite. We have music now, though, from the Bohemian Baroque, a man who was born just outside of Prague in 1679, although he worked in Dresden for much of his career, contemporary of Bach, named Jan Dismas Zelenka. Very unusually titled piece here, Hypochondrie, it's called, and it's thought that he may have been a hypochondriac. And this is a autobiographical composition by Zelenka. We hear Kamerata Bern.

Some music by the highly original Bohemian composer Jan Dismas Zelenka. He called that hypochondrie, and refers to hypochondrian. It's thought that maybe he was a hypochondriac. Not much is known about him personally. That was Camerata Bern. We do know that Zelenka was a contemporary of Bach and worked closely with Johann Adolf Hasse, the court at Dresden, for many years. We are hearing Czech/Bohemian music, and here's a bit of Smetana. It's called She is Crying.

little piece by Bedřich Smetana called She is Crying, Slovak Radio Symphony, conducted by Robert Stankovsky. More Czech music for you as we go now to a piece which is actually inspired by what might be considered more American music. And this composer did live in America for quite a time, but this predates that. Bohuslav Martinů wrote this and called it the Jazz Suite for Small Orchestra. 1928 music. Zdeněk Jílek is the pianist, Prague Symphony, and Zbigněk Vostrák is the conductor.

Some music written by the Czech composer Bohuslav Martinů. It's called the Jazz Suite. 1928 music. Zdeněk Jílek was the pianist. The conductor was Zbigněk Zoštřák. And the Prague Symphony Orchestra performed as well. From a Czech composer's Jazz Suite to a Czech composer's Czech Suite now. I'm going to listen to this work by Antonín Dvořák in five movements. There's a prelude, a polka, a typically Czech dance called the Sousedská, a romance, and then a Furiant finale. This is the Padova Chamber Orchestra, and David Golub is the conductor. Dvořák's Czech Suite.

a suite of Czech dances, including the Sosedska and a polka, and the finale there based on the Czech dance, the Furiant, by Antonín Dvořák. We heard the Czech suite in its entirety, the Padova Chamber Orchestra, conducted by David Galab. So we've noticed a Furiant is a piece in 6-8 time, and it alternates between 1-2-3, 1-2-3, and 1-2-1-2-1-2, sort of like I Like to Be in America. That's actually a Furiant from West Side Story. Here is a little piece by Manuel Rosenthal called the Burlesque Minuet.

0: Burlesque Vignuet from a romantic suite by Manuel Rosenthal, played by duo pianists Daniel Blumenthal and Marie-Catherine Giraud.
1: Superstar pianist Lang Lang joins the Berlin Philharmonic for Ravel's jazz-infused Piano Concerto in G, and we'll hear the rare and powerful Symphony No. 1 by Hans Rott in concert from Berlin's iconic Philharmonie. Paavo Järvi conducts. I'm Jan Weller. It's the first stop of many in our European concert series. I hope you'll be listening.
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0: as of now that were protesting. You know, when people say, how come they haven't taken over? They can't take over because they're dead.
1: Iran's Revolutionary Guard says it launched strikes on U.S. military targets in Bahrain and Kuwait in response to U.S. airstrikes. The White House says its military operation was in retaliation for Iranian assaults on commercial ships in the Strait of Hormuz. NPR's Adil Al-Shalchi reports the latest military escalation is threatening to derail efforts to reach an agreement between both sides.
2: U.S. Central Command said it launched the attacks on Iran to, quote, impose heavy costs for targeting and attacking commercial shipping in an international waterway, referring to the Strait of Hormuz. Iran has not claimed responsibility for any attacks, but said it would deliver a, quote, crushing response. Soon after, the Kuwaiti army said it was confronting missile and drone attacks, and sirens went off in Bahrain. The strikes come amid a shaky ceasefire between the U.S., Israel, and Iran. Talks were meant to resume after the funeral of Ayatollah Ali Khamenei. This comes on the same day that the U.S. revoked permits that allow Iran to sell for the first time on the international market for U.S. dollars. Hadil Al-Shalchi, NPR News, Ankara.
1: The price of oil rose about 6% this morning after Trump's comments on Iran climbing to $78 a barrel. That's the highest level in more than 2 weeks. Democratic leaders in Maine and across the country are waiting to hear whether Graham Plattner will drop his Senate campaign after he was accused of sexual assault. Maine Public's Kevin Miller reports it's unclear who would replace him or how they would be selected.
3: It's been more than 24 hours since Plattner announced he was weighing his options, even as he denied accusations that he sexually assaulted a former romantic partner 5 years ago. But national and state party leaders have already called on him to step aside. And the political fallout seemed complete on Tuesday when his highest-profile backer, Vermont Senator Bernie Sanders, urged him to withdraw. Plattner has to do so by next Monday in order for the Maine Democratic Party to place another candidate's name on the fall ballot. But party leaders haven't said how they would choose the person to challenge Republican Senator Susan Collins in one of this year's highest-profile Senate races. For NPR News, I'm Kevin Miller.
1: You're listening to NPR News from Washington. Construction crews worked through the night to stabilize a high-rise building in Midtown Manhattan after officials said two of its support columns buckled. Forensic engineer Joe DiPompeo says the risks are especially high in a dense city like New York.
4: This is a perfect example of why, between the size of these buildings and the density that they're stacked on top of each other, a failure of a building could be catastrophic to a whole city block.
1: Contractors were cleared to start emergency repairs after inspectors found no additional movement during a floor-by-floor assessment. Prosecutors in Utah wrapped up a second day of testimony Tuesday in the preliminary hearing for the man accused of killing political activist Charlie Kirk. Sean Higgins of member station KUER reports they're trying to persuade a judge there's enough evidence to send the case to trial.
5: The prosecution and defense sparred over the line between religion and politics. The state is claiming Robinson deliberately targeted Kirk for his political views, which could lead to a harsher sentence. But defense attorney Richard Novak objected to evidence submitted by the prosecution that he said went beyond Kirk's political beliefs and into his religious beliefs, and so should not be admissible.
6: This is not a case about religion. The state doesn't even allege this is a case about religion.
5: It will be up to District Judge Tony Graff to determine whether there is enough evidence to move the case to trial at the end of this week's hearing, which is scheduled to last until Friday. For NPR News, I'm Sean Higgins in Salt Lake City.
1: On Wall Street, Dow futures are down 677 points. 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
8: Thank you so much for joining me. Peter Van de Graaff speaking with some Swiss music here. And we're going to begin with this very famous overture to the opera about the Swiss hero William Tell by Gioachino Rossini, as Myung-Hun Chung conducts the Santa Cecilia Academy National Orchestra.

Myung Hoon Chung, the Santa Cecilia National Academy Orchestra, and of course the William Tell Overture by Gioachino Rossini. His last opera, grand opera about the Swiss hero. So I thought we'd hear a little more Swiss music, and this is by a composer named Rolf Liebermann, born in 1910. His suite on six Swiss folk songs, played by the Swiss Chamber Philharmonic, directed by Patrice Ulrich.

Patrice Ulrich and the Swiss Chamber Philharmonic with a suite on six Swiss folk songs. Music arranged in 1944 by the Swiss composer Rolf Liebermann. One more Swiss piece. It's by Richard Fleury, and it's a serenade.

three Chop family members, Zibilla, Miriam, and Isabel, performed together that Serenade by Richard Fleury. Peter Van de Graaff here with you, and we're going to hear music by a very interesting composer who was, first of all, a great teacher. He counted among his pupils, and get this list, well, Liszt being one of them, Franz Liszt, but also Berlioz and César Franck and Gounod. He lived in Paris for most of his life, but he was born in Prague. As a child, he lived in Bonn, Germany. He was friends with Beethoven. Not only that, they were stand partners in the local orchestra when they were children, amazingly. His name is Antonín Rajka, and he's famous for his chamber music, and we're going to hear an example of it right now as we listen to this quartet for flute, violin, viola, and cello. And it's played by Aurel Nicolet with the German String Trio. And if you're really into Reich's chamber music, and he was very prolific, and it's very entertaining music, this is the Opus 98, number 1 in G minor.

A flute quintet, I beg your pardon, in G minor by Antonin Reicha, played by Aurel Nicolet, and the German String Trio. That's the Opus 98, number 1 in G minor. I mentioned before how Reicha was a childhood friend of Beethoven. Let's hear a Beethoven dance now.

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0: Weather forecast includes sunny skies today with highs in the mid-80s, partly cloudy skies overnight with a 50% chance of showers and thunderstorms with lows in the upper 60s. Tomorrow, partly sunny with a 50% chance of showers and thunderstorms with highs in the lower 80s. It's currently 64 degrees with fair skies in Grand Rapids. 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
1: Live from NPR News in Washington, I'm Windsor Johnston. President Trump says he considers the ceasefire with Iran over. Trump was questioned by reporters at the NATO summit in Turkey today after the U.S. struck Iranian targets overnight. NPR's Danielle Kurtzleben reports U.S. Central Command says it launched the strikes to impose heavy costs for the attacks on commercial shipping in the Strait of Hormuz.
2: Trump was blunt, saying he considers the ceasefire over and calling Iran's leadership scum.

0: is facing growing pressure to drop out of the race after new sexual assault allegations added to a growing number of abuse accusations against him. Democrats in Maine are preparing a process to replace him if he withdraws. Devin Murphy Anderson is the executive director of the state's Democratic Party.
1: We have repeatedly reiterated to Graham Plattner's team that they have no role in determining our next Democratic nominee for the U.S. Senate, nor in determining what this process looks like. We have also reiterated that Graham Plattner must drop out of this race so that Democrats in Maine can focus on defeating Susan Collins this November.
0: Plattner has denied the latest allegations as well as earlier claims of abusive behavior. The candidate says he's taking time to consider his next steps. The International Olympic Committee has lifted its suspension of Russia's National Olympic Committee. The move clears the way for Russian athletes to compete at the Los Angeles Summer Games in 2028. NPR's Brian Mann reports.
2: The IOC banned the vast majority of Russians from competing for their home country after the full-scale invasion of Ukraine in 2022. This IOC move will make it easier for Russians to compete, even as Russian drone and missile strikes continue to slam Ukrainian cities. Vladislav Hereskevich is a Ukrainian Olympic bobsledder.
3: Today we have day of mourning because of before yesterday attacks. And to have the same news like in the day of mourning, it's wild. Because with that, you understand the scale war is not getting any smaller. And it's a very, very wrong decision, and it's a very shameful decision.
2: Sports officials in Moscow praised the IOC move, but some restrictions remain in place. If Russians win medals, they still won't be allowed to play their national anthem or fly the Russian flag. Brian Mann, NPR News.
0: This is NPR. A federal judge has blocked the Justice Department from obtaining personal information on everyone who worked on the 2020 election in Georgia's Fulton County. A grand jury subpoena issued in April sought the names and contact information of county employees and volunteer poll workers. Fulton County officials argued the request was intended to intimidate and harass people involved in the election. A number of states are seeking up to $1.4 trillion from Meta over claims the company designed Facebook and Instagram to get young users addicted. NPR's Bobby Allen reports that's nearly equal to the entire value of the tech giant.
4: Meta revealed the number in a new court filing tied to an upcoming trial slated for August in Oakland. In the filing, Meta says the estimated damages are grossly exaggerated and have no basis in law. The case centers on claims that Meta violated child safety laws and misled consumers about the addictive nature of Facebook and Instagram. The maximum possible damages estimated by states is nearly the same as Meta's $1.5 trillion valuation. But states must first win the trial, and if they prevail, damages will be determined by the court. The case this fall in Oakland follows two major courtroom losses for Meta in Los Angeles and New Mexico, where a jury awarded the state $375 million after finding the company knowingly harmed children's mental health. Bobby Allen, NPR News.
0: Oil prices are at their highest level in 2 weeks. On Wall Street, Dow futures are down 724 points at this hour. 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
6: 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That's this coming Sunday, July 12th at 2 p.m. The music is included with admission to the park. Details are online at meyergardens.org/strings. Norm Kittleson here with you on this Wednesday morning. Thanks for tuning in, and we have lots of great music for you between now and 10 o'clock. On the program today, we'll be listening to a piano sonata by Beethoven, a string quintet by Boccherini, and a piano concerto by Camille Saint-Saëns. All of that's coming up, and we'll begin the program today with some music by Antonio Vivaldi. This is a concerto for

Music of Vivaldi here on Blue Lake Public Radio. That was the concerto in C major for two trumpets and orchestra RV 537. Raymond Lepard conducted the English Chamber Orchestra, and one of the trumpet soloists was Wynton Marsalis, and nowhere in the liner notes on this CD can I find any attribution for the second trumpet soloist, but we know it is a member of the English Chamber Orchestra. So thank you, anonymous trumpeter. Good morning. The time is 7:15. 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Concertos will feature Windsink, the Irenaeus Quartet, and the Vesthuizen Duo, principal string players of the Grand Rapids Symphony, and more. Details and tickets are at saugatuckmusic.org. Next up, we have some music by Giuseppe Verdi. This is a sinfonia based on the opera Aida. And we'll hear Riccardo Chailly conducting the Symphony Orchestra of Milan, Giuseppe Verdi.

Riccardo Chailly conducted the Symphony Orchestra of Milan, Giuseppe Verdi, with the music of Giuseppe Verdi. That was a sinfonia that was affiliated with the opera Aida, and Aida is typically performed with a short prelude, but Verdi also composed an expansive standalone symphonic sinfonia, and it's not often heard, but it's often compared to Beethoven's Leonore overtures as a standalone symphonic poem. So, the Sinfonia from Aida by Verdi. Good morning. 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Here's the weather forecast for West Michigan today. Sunny skies with highs in the mid-80s. Partly cloudy skies tonight. There's a 50% chance of showers and thunderstorms with lows in the upper 60s. Partly sunny tomorrow with a 50% chance of showers and thunderstorms with highs in the lower 80s. For Friday, mostly sunny with highs in the mid-80s. And for the weekend, Saturday and Sunday, sunny skies both days with highs in the mid-80s. Right now it's 63 degrees with partly cloudy skies here on the campus of Blue Lake Fine Arts Camp. Here's a flute concerto by Joseph Joachim Quantz.

James Galway was the flute soloist accompanied by the Württemberg Chamber Orchestra Heilbronn, conducted by Jörg Farber, with the Flute Concerto in C Major by Josef Joachim Quantz. Good morning. The time is 7:47. I'm Norm Kittleson. Thanks for joining me this Wednesday morning for classical music here on Blue Lake Public Radio. I hope your day is off to a good start and that you get a chance to get outside and enjoy some of the beautiful summer weather that we've been having lately here in West Michigan. I'll be here until 10 o'clock this morning. Judy Wagley will be in at 10:06 to bring you more music until 1 o'clock in the afternoon. Foley Schuller is on from 1 to 4, and Matt Sumner closes out our live classical music programming today on Blue Lake Public Radio. Matt's on from 4 to 7. So more great music to come, and please stay with us. Next up, a string quartet by Haydn. This is the string quartet number 103, or opus 103 in D minor, which was not finished by Haydn before his death. And we're going to hear it performed by the Smithson String Quartet.

0: We heard the Smithson String Quartet performing the String Quartet in D minor, Opus 103, the Unfinished String Quartet by Franz Joseph Haydn.
1: Superstar pianist Long Long joins the Berlin Philharmonic for Ravel's jazz-infused Piano Concerto in G, and we'll hear the rare and powerful Symphony No. 1 by Hans Rott in concert from Berlin's iconic Philharmonie. Paavo Järvi conducts. I'm Jan Weller. It's the first stop of many in our European concert series. I hope you'll be listening.
0: That's coming up tonight at 8 here on Blue Lake Public Radio. Sunny skies in the forecast for today with highs in the mid-80s, partly cloudy tonight with a 50% chance of showers and thunderstorms with lows in the upper 60s. It's 68 degrees with some mist right now in Holland. 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
2: Live from NPR News in Washington, I'm Windsor Johnston. President Trump says the ceasefire with Iran is over. He made those remarks today to the press at the NATO summit in the Turkish capital. This comes after the U.S. struck Iranian military installations overnight. NPR's Hadil Alshalchi reports from Ankara.
3: Speaking to the press and standing alongside the Secretary General of NATO, President Trump said,
4: I think it's over. I don't want to deal with them anymore. They're scum.
3: However, Trump did not rule out talks continuing to permanently end the war. There was no immediate response from the Iranian government. Ceasefire talks were meant to restart after the Ayatollah Ali Khamenei's funeral ends. Trump ordered the U.S. attack against Iranian air defense systems and radars from the summit, and U.S. Central Command said it was for Iranian attacks against commercial ships in the Strait of Hormuz. Iran did not claim responsibility for those attacks. Hadil Alshalchi, NPR News, Ankara.
2: Maine Democratic Senate candidate Graham Plattner is facing growing pressure to drop out of the race after new sexual

0: COVID-19 response and was in charge of the U.S. CDC for a time.
1: That's Kevin Miller reporting. Plattner has denied the latest allegations as well as earlier claims of abusive behavior. A new study finds many health insurance companies in the U.S. will be raising premiums next year for Affordable Care Act plans. NPR's Selena Simmons-Duffin reports that follows a steep increase in prices this year.
2: After several years of affordable premiums and high enrollment, the Affordable Care Act marketplaces like healthcare.gov are under new management. Republicans in Congress did not renew billions in extra federal subsidies that had been keeping premium costs down, and so costs for many people shot up at the beginning of the year. About one in five enrollees could not afford these higher premiums and dropped their coverage. Now, a preliminary analysis of insurance filings finds that insurance rates will be going up again next year by a median of 14%, according to the health research organization KFF. The millions of people who buy their health insurance in the marketplace often don't have any alternative source of coverage. Selena Simmons-Duffin, NPR News.
1: This is NPR News in Washington. The Trump administration is scrapping plans to put Harriet Tubman on the $20 bill. The idea was first announced during the Obama administration to replace President Andrew Jackson with the abolitionist on the front of the bill. The first Trump administration delayed the plan, and the Biden administration later tried to revive it. The currency was originally set to debut in 2020, in line with the 100th anniversary of the 19th Amendment. The blue crab population on Maryland's Chesapeake Bay has been falling while the average age of a crabber has been rising. NPR's Frank Langford spoke with some young crabbers to talk about the future of the industry.
3: Jack Torney is 23. He's been crabbing commercially for nearly a decade.
4: I'm not seeing many juvenile crabs, or as many as I'd like to see, so the crab population might not be great in the future.
3: To maximize profits in a high overhead business, Torney sells directly to customers through Facebook. His colleague, Luke McFadden, 30, has become a social media star, explaining crabbing to an audience of more than 3 million. Some fans drive for hours to meet him at his crab stand.
5: It's real life storytelling that is playing out in real time, you know? It's crazy to me that all these people watch and people will come from wherever.
3: As McFadden says, to make it as a crabber these days, you have to adapt. Frank Langford, NPR News, Glen Burnie, Maryland.
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7: Good morning. The time is 8:06, and you're listening to classical music this Wednesday morning here on Blue Lake Public Radio. I'm Norm Kittleson. I'll be your host until 10 o'clock this morning. And on the program this hour, we'll be listening to a string quartet by Luigi Boccherini a little later. And we'll begin this hour with some music by Beethoven in just a minute. Let's take a quick look at the West Michigan weather forecast before we get to the music this hour. Sunny skies today with highs in the mid-80s, partly cloudy skies with a 50% chance of showers and thunderstorms overnight with lows in the upper 60s, partly sunny with a 50% chance of showers and thunderstorms tomorrow with highs in the lower 80s. For Friday, mostly sunny with highs in the mid-80s, and for the weekend, on Saturday and Sunday, sunny skies both days with highs in the mid-80s. Right now it's 65 degrees with partly cloudy skies in Muskegon. As promised, here is some music of Beethoven. This is the Piano Sonata number 22, Opus 54. And we'll be hearing John O'Connor as the pianist.

The pianist was John O'Connor. The music was by Ludwig van Beethoven. The piano sonata number 22 in F major opus 54. Good morning. The time is 19 minutes after 8 o'clock. You're listening to classical music this Wednesday morning here on Blue Lake Public Radio. Thanks very much for tuning in, and I hope your day is off to a great start. Next up, we have some music of the 18th century Polish composer Jan Wonski. This is his symphony in D major. We'll hear Mstislav Nowakowski conducting the Warsaw Chamber Opera Orchestra.

Mieczysław Nowakowski conducted the Warsaw Chamber Orchestra with the music of the 18th century Polish composer Jan Wonski, the Symphony in D Major. Good morning. 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Well, pretty nice weather forecast for the next few days. We have a little rain tonight and tomorrow possibly, but other than that, some really wonderful summer weather. Today, sunny skies with highs in the mid-80s, partly cloudy skies tonight with a 50% chance of showers and thunderstorms with lows in the upper 60s. Tomorrow, partly sunny with a 50% chance of showers and thunderstorms with highs in the lower 80s. Friday, mostly sunny with highs in the mid-80s. And for the weekend, Saturday and Sunday, sunny skies both days with highs in the mid-80s. Right now, it's 71 degrees with cloudy skies in Ludington. Here's a string quartet by, or string quintet, rather, by Luigi Boccherini.

We heard the Vanberg Quartet, accompanied by Christopher Marwood as the second cello performer in that quintet, four strings by Luigi Boccherini, the quintet in B minor. Good morning. The time is 8:49. Norm Kittleson here with you. Thanks for tuning in today for classical music here on Blue Lake Public Radio. I'll be here until 10 o'clock, and we have lots more great music to come, so please stay with us. And we'll close out this hour of the program with some music by Willem de Fesch. This is the concerto in C minor, opus 5, number 5.

0: We heard the ensemble Musica ad Renum performing the music of Willem de Fesch. That was the concerto number 5 in C minor.
1: Saxophonist Joe Lovano is featured tonight here on Blue Lake Public Radio, one of the many musicians who came out of the Woody Herman Thundering Herd, who has established himself as a brilliant improviser and band leader. 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
0: Weather forecast for our listening area calls for sunny skies today with highs in the mid-80s. Tonight, partly cloudy. There's a 50% chance of showers and thunderstorms with lows in the upper 60s. Tomorrow, partly sunny. There's a 50% chance of showers and thunderstorms with highs in the lower 80s. And for Friday, mostly sunny skies with highs in the mid-80s. Right now, it's 71 degrees with partly cloudy skies in Whitehall. 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
2: Live from NPR News in Washington, I'm Windsor Johnston. President Trump delivered some of his sharpest rhetoric yet against Iran, declaring the ceasefire over and casting doubt on any near-term diplomatic breakthrough. His comments came just hours after U.S. strikes on Iranian military targets. NPR's Danielle Kurtzleben reports Trump spoke from the NATO summit in Turkey today.
3: He said he considers the ceasefire finished, and he had more harsh words for Iran's leadership after that. Let's listen.
4: I think it's over. I don't want to deal with them anymore. They're scum.
3: However, he didn't quite say that talks are over. When a reporter asked him if talks would continue, he said this.
4: I don't care. They can talk, but I think they're wasting their time. They're a bunch of lying guys.
3: So long story short, things are pretty unclear right now. Now, meanwhile, Trump also criticized fellow NATO members in Europe for not assisting the U.S. more in their war with Iran, as he has done in the past.
2: NPR's Danielle Kurtzleben reporting from Ankara. Oil prices soared more than 5% to about $78 per barrel after the president said the ceasefire with Iran was over. A new lawsuit accuses the Department of Homeland Security of sharing asylum application details with the Iranian government. NPR's Jimena Bustillo reports the allegations are based on interviews with detainees.
5: Lawyers with the left-leaning Public Citizen Litigation Group argue that the administration began sharing information about the applications with Iran in March 2025. Michael Kirkpatrick is an attorney with Public Citizen.
6: Information within an asylum application cannot be shared, particularly with the government that the individual

0: AOC hit Russia and Belarus with tough sanctions. Speaking at a press conference yesterday, IOC President Kirsty Coventry said Russian athletes shouldn't be blamed for Moscow's actions.
1: We don't condone any wars, including this one. I don't believe athletes should pay the price.
0: Now, Coventry says some restrictions will remain in place, at least for now. The Russian flag and national anthem still aren't allowed at Olympic events, but the IOC has signaled that too could change before the LA Games.
2: NPR's Brian Mann reporting. You're listening to NPR News from Washington. Birds routinely shed and regrow their feathers, a process called molting. New research looks at how a red-tailed hawk manages its aerial acrobatics, even with gaps in its plumage. NPR's Ari Daniel explains.
3: Researchers at UC Davis installed high-speed cameras to record the hawk as he was molting and once he regrew all his feathers. They tracked his 3D movements as he flew between perches. The bird subtly altered his body to accommodate the missing feathers by positioning his wings slightly closer together and angling his tail farther downwards.
4: How birds adjust their flight may help rehab centers to tailor specific exercises to strengthen those muscles.
3: There may be broader engineering lessons as well, says aerospace engineer Alfonso Martinez Carmena. The findings could inspire alternative aircraft designs or suggest how an aircraft might compensate once physically compromised. Ari Daniel, NPR News.
2: Construction crews worked through the night to stabilize a high-rise building in Midtown Manhattan after officials said two of its support columns buckled. Forensic engineer Joe DiPompeo says the risks are especially high in a density like New York.
5: This is a perfect example of why, between the size of these buildings and the density that they're stacked on top of each other, a failure of a building could be catastrophic to a whole city block.
2: Contractors were cleared to start emergency repairs after inspectors found no additional movement during a floor-by-floor assessment. I'm Windsor Johnston, NPR News in Washington.
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7: Anton Bruckner once said that his Fourth Symphony features a portrait of a midday meal in the forest, complete with an imitation of a barrel organ. On the next Chicago Symphony Orchestra program, Daniel Barenboim conducts this musical feast, plus works by Rimsky-Korsakov and Tchaikovsky, next time with the CSO. I'm Lisa Simeone.
8: That's coming up tomorrow night at 8 here on Blue Lake Public Radio. Good morning. The time is 9:06. I'm Norm Kittleson. I'll be bringing you music for another 53 minutes or so. Judy Wagley will be in at 10:06 this morning to bring you more music until 1 o'clock in the afternoon. So please stay with us here on Blue Lake Public Radio. We'll be listening to Piano Concerto by Camille Saint-Saëns later in the hour, but we'll begin with an oboe concerto by Tommaso Albinoni. This is the concerto in D major, opus 7, number 6.

One of the many concerti for oboe composed by the Italian composer Tommaso Albinoni. That was the concerto in D major, opus 7, number 6. Heinz Holliger was the oboe soloist, accompanied by E. Musici. The time is 15 minutes after 9 o'clock. Thanks for joining us this Wednesday morning here on Blue Lake Public Radio. 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Music of Johann Friedrich Fasch now, who lived from 1688 to 1758. This is his concerto in D major.

That was the ensemble Tempesta di Mare with Gwen Roberts and Richard Stone as artistic directors performing the Concerto in D Major by Johann Friedrich Fasch. Good morning. 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All information will remain confidential, and your participation will help us serve you and the community better. So thank you for your time. Pretty nice weather forecast for the next few days here in West Michigan. Sunny skies today with highs in the mid-80s. Partly cloudy skies tonight. There's a 50% chance of showers and thunderstorms with lows in the upper 60s. Tomorrow, partly sunny with a 50% chance of showers and thunderstorms with highs in the lower 80s. But then for the weekend, Friday, Saturday, and Sunday, mostly sunny to sunny skies each day with highs in the mid-80s. So smack dab in the middle of summer, and it sure feels like it here in West Michigan, and it's pretty nice. Music now by Camille Saint-Saëns. This is the Piano Concerto No. 1 in D Major, Opus 17. We'll hear Roman Deschamps as the piano soloist, accompanied by the Malmö Symphony Orchestra, conducted by Mark Sutro.

0: We heard Roman Deschamps as the piano soloist accompanied by the Malmö Symphony Orchestra under the baton of Mark Sutro performing the Piano Concerto No. 1 in D major opus 17 by Camille Saint-Saëns, an absolutely wonderful piece of music which is widely considered to be the first piano concerto by a French composer. Camille Saint-Saëns, the French composer, lived from 1835 to 1921. And that wraps up today's program for me, Norm Kittleson. Thanks so much for listening. Judy Wagley will be in at 10:06 to bring you more great music until 1 o'clock this afternoon. Foley Schuller is on from 1 to 4, and as usual, Matt Sumner will close out our live classical music programming today. He's on from 4 to 7. Lots more great music coming your way, so please stay with us. One, two,
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0: we feature one of my favorite works, Prokofiev's Romeo and Juliet, next time on the New York Philharmonic This Week. Hello, this is Alec Baldwin. Please join me for a program that will also feature the Symphony No. 5 by Tchaikovsky. Music director Jaap van Zweden will conduct the New York Philharmonic This Week.
1: 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Sunny skies in the forecast for today with highs in the mid-80s, partly cloudy skies tonight. There's a 50% chance of showers and thunderstorms with highs in the upper 60s. Tomorrow, partly sunny with a 50% chance of showers and thunderstorms with highs in the lower 80s. It's 77 degrees with partly cloudy skies right now here at Blue Lake Fine Arts Camp.
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3: Live from NPR News in Washington, I'm Windsor Johnston. President Trump is threatening another round of attacks against Iran.
4: We hit him very hard last night. Very, very hard. Probably hit him hard again tonight. I'll give him a little warning. We're going to hit him hard tonight.
3: Speaking at the NATO summit in Turkey, Trump declared the U.S. ceasefire with Iran over after the two sides exchanged airstrikes across the Middle East overnight.
4: I think it's over. I don't want to deal with them anymore. They're scum. You know what scum is? They're scum. They're sick people. They're led by sick people. And they're vicious, violent people. And if they had a nuclear weapon, they'd use it.
3: The price of oil rose about 6% after Trump's comments on Iran, climbing to $78 per barrel. That's the highest level in more than 2 weeks. Stocks on Wall Street opened sharply lower this morning after renewed fighting between the U.S. and Iran. NPR's Scott Horsley reports the Dow Jones Industrial Average lost 530 points in early trading.
5: Crude oil prices jumped after President Trump declared an end to the shaky ceasefire with Iran. The U.S. launched strikes against dozens of targets along the Iranian coast in retaliation for attacks on several ships trying to cross the Strait of Hormuz. The renewed fighting could put more upper pressure on domestic energy prices. AAA says retail gas prices rose less than a penny a gallon overnight. A springtime spike in jet fuel prices has been costly for U.S. airlines. Newly released government figures show U.S. carriers spent more than $6 billion on jet fuel during the month of May. That's an 84% increase from the same month a year ago. Asian stocks were mixed overnight, down in Tokyo, Seoul, and Shanghai, but up in Hong Kong. Scott Horsley, NPR News, Washington.
3: Health officials in Gaza say airstrikes carried out by Israel have killed at least 8 Palestinians. NPR's Anas Baba reports the victims included 2 children and an official from an Egyptian aid group.
6: Health officials say Israeli airstrikes across Gaza killed 8 Palestinians on Tuesday at a time when thousands were watching Egypt play against Argentina in the World Cup. Those killed included 2 brothers ages 10 and 8 and an official with the Egyptian Relief Committee operating in Gaza. The aid organization says Mohammed Al-Wahidi is its 4th official.

0: is NPR News. The governor of Illinois has signed new legislation aimed at increasing oversight of advanced artificial intelligence systems. The measure requires developers to disclose how they evaluate catastrophic risks and report serious incidents within set deadlines. Families with school children have started to receive their school supply list for the fall. Surveys show many are expecting to spend more. NPR's Alina Selyuk reports.
1: Most of back-to-school shopping happens much closer to the start of the school year, but a survey by the National Retail Federation finds that more back-to-school shoppers have gotten a head start early than in years past. Almost a third say they've started looking. Inflation is a big concern, so people are deal hunting, but also more families seem to be getting their school lists earlier this year. In another survey by the consulting firm PwC, a much greater share of shoppers this year say they expect to spend more on back-to-school purchases from a year ago. PwC estimates that an average family might spend $922 on clothes, shoes, backpacks, laptops, and other technology and supplies. Alina Selyuk, NPR News.
0: The Trump administration is canceling plans to put Harriet Tubman on the $20 bill. The idea was first announced during the Obama administration to replace President Andrew Jackson with the abolitionist on the front of the bill. The first Trump administration delayed the plan, and the Biden administration later tried to revive it. The currency was originally set to debut in 2020 in line with the 100th anniversary of the 19th Amendment. This is NPR News.
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4: Superstar pianist Long Long joins the Berlin Philharmonic for Ravel's jazz-infused Piano Concerto in G, and we'll hear the rare and powerful Symphony No. 1 by Hans Rott in concert from Berlin's iconic Philharmonie. Paavo Järvi conducts. I'm Jan Weller. It's the first stop of many in our European concert series. I hope you'll be listening.
3: That concert is coming up this evening at 8 here on Blue Lake Public Radio. Another hot and steamy day, sunny with highs in the mid-80s. Tonight, partly cloudy. There is a 50% chance of showers and thunderstorms with lows in the upper 60s. Tomorrow, partly sunny with, again, a 50% chance of showers and thunderstorms, highs in the low 80s. The weekend is sunny for Friday, Saturday, and Sunday. Sunny all 3 days with highs in the mid-80s. 74 degrees now here at Blue Lake Fine Arts Camp, 8 minutes after 10 on this Wednesday, July 8th. Today is the beginning of session 2 at Blue Lake Fine Arts Camp, and campers and their families are starting to pour in, and so they can experience 12 days. They start on Wednesday, and they depart 12 days later on a Sunday, experiencing all sorts of music and arts, concerts, events, and so many things here at Blue Lake Fine Arts Camp. And the energy is definitely in the air. Good morning. I'm Judy Wagley. Thanks for joining me today. We'll be together until 1 o'clock. Here's a atmospheric tone poem by Jean Sibelius, Night Ride and Sunrise, with the Scottish National Orchestra, conducted by Sir Alexander Gibson, on Blue Lake Public Radio.

0: Night ride and sunrise. That's all the description that we have, so we must use our imagination as we listen to that tone poem by Jean Sibelius. Sir Alexander Gibson led the Scottish National Orchestra on listener-supported Blue Lake Public Radio in Grand Rapids on 88.9 FM, across West Michigan on 90.3 FM, and online at bluelakeradio.org. The Grand Rapids Symphony returns to Blue Lake for their annual benefit concert on Saturday, July 25th in the Blodgett Recital Hall. 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
1: Hi there, this is Bill McLaughlin inviting you to join us to hear Voices from the East, music of three composers born in the Soviet Union in the 1930s, Arvo Pärt, Sofia Gubaidulina, and Gia Cancelli. Theirs is passionate, spiritual, deeply moving music. 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
0: Exploring Music is coming up this evening at 7 o'clock on Blue Lake Public Radio. Good morning. It is 25 minutes after 10 on this Wednesday, July 8th. I'm Judy Wagley. Thanks for joining me today. And welcome to the campers and their families who are rolling in for session two here at Blue Lake Fine Arts Camp. Here's a nocturne by Gabrielle Fauré, a nocturne number 6 in D-flat major with pianist Carol Rosenberger.

0: Pianist Carol Rosenberger with a Nocturne No. 6 in D-flat major by Gabriel Fauré on listener-supported Blue Lake Public Radio in Grand Rapids on 88.9 FM, across West Michigan on 90.3 FM, and online at bluelakeradio.org.
1: Anton Bruckner once said that his Fourth Symphony features a portrait of a midday meal in the forest, complete with an imitation of a barrel organ. On the next Chicago Symphony Orchestra program, Daniel Barenboim conducts this musical feast, plus works by Rimsky-Korsakov and Tchaikovsky, next time with the CSO. I'm Lisa Simeone.
0: Fabulous broadcast concerts featuring the Chicago Symphony Orchestra. 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In our weather forecast today, sunny and hot, highs in the mid to upper 80s. Tonight, partly cloudy with the chance of showers and thunderstorms and temperatures in the upper 60s. Tomorrow, there is a 50% chance of showers and thunderstorms with highs in the low 80s. And getting into the weekend, a nice sunny, hot weekend, Friday, Saturday, and Sunday. Mostly sunny for all 3 days, highs in the mid-80s. We are getting there today. It's 76 sunny and beautiful degrees here at Blue Lake Fine Arts Camp as we welcome campers and their families and the staff and everyone here for session 2 of Blue Lake Fine Arts Camp. I'm Judy Wagley. Thanks so much for joining me on this Wednesday morning. Joseph Haydn, who wrote at least 104 symphonies and heaps of string quartets and other music, also wrote some concertos, including one for flute, horn, the famous trumpet concerto, a couple of cello concertos, and more. And Haydn himself, he was a competent violinist, and he played all keyboard instruments of the day, clavichord and harpsichord, piano and organ. But he did not consider himself a performer. As he put it, "I was no wizard on any instrument, but knew the workings of all." Well, I think that's the secret, to know the workings of all. It certainly worked for Haydn. We will hear his concerto for oboe and orchestra, that concerto in C major, music of Joseph Haydn featuring soloist Paul Goodwin, and he is joined by the English Concert, led by Trevor Pinnock.

0: Concerto for Oboe and Orchestra in C Major by Joseph Haydn. Paul Goodwin, the soloist, with the English Concert led by Trevor Pinnock. 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
0: Can they swing? That's the Blue Monster, the Blue Lake Monster, coming up Saturday evening at 8 here on Blue Lake Public Radio. In our weather forecast, another hot and steamy day, sunny with highs in the mid-80s. Tonight, some clouds roll in and there's a chance of showers and thunderstorms with lows in the upper 60s. Partly sunny tomorrow, there is a 50% chance of showers and thunderstorms with highs in the low 80s. And looking ahead to Friday and the weekend, Friday, Saturday, and Sunday, sunny all 3 days with highs in the mid-80s. 78 degrees now here at Blue Lake Fine Arts Camp. And welcome campers and their families. Welcome campers, staff members, and everyone to Session 2. The energy starts once again for this second session, and it is really nice to have all the campers back and enjoying all of the different arts and events that are happening here for the next 12 days for Session 2 here at Blue Lake Fine Arts Camp. It's a minute after 11 o'clock on this Wednesday morning. It is July 8th. I'm Judy Wagley. Thanks for joining me today. We get together every weekday from 10 until 1 and have a wonderful time listening to classical music, like this beautiful symphony by Ralph Vaughan Williams, the Symphony No. 5. This was first heard in 1943, if you can imagine, amidst the horrors of wartime bombings in London. And yes, the music continued. Concerts continued. Often concerts were held during the daytime, so folks didn't have to go out at night during possible air raids. But this was first heard amidst those bombings. And it was like a balm to a troubled nation because it is quite a peaceful piece of music. You'll hear a very wistful horn call at the very beginning that makes its way throughout the first movement. Here is the Symphony No. 5 by Ralph Vaughan Williams with the Atlanta Symphony Orchestra led by Robert Spano on Blue Lake Public Radio.

0: The Symphony No. 5 by Ralph Vaughan Williams. 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

This was a test of the emergency alert system here on Blue Lake Public Radio. Good morning. I'm Judy Wagley. Thanks for joining me today. It's 34 minutes after 11 o'clock on this Wednesday, July 8th. We turn now to music by Edward Elgar, Dream Children, featuring the Bournemouth Sinfonietta, conducted by Norman Del Mar.

0: Dream Children, the music of Edward Elgar with Norman Del Mar leading the Bournemouth Sinfonietta on Blue Lake Public Radio. 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I'm Judy Wagley. Thanks so much for joining me on this Wednesday morning. It's about 43 minutes after 11. We'll be together until 1 o'clock. And welcome, campers, to Session 2 of Blue Lake Fine Arts Camp. 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They depart. 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It's a wonderful place to be. 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
1: 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Paavo Järvi conducts. I'm Jan Weller. It's the first stop of many in our European concert series. I hope you'll be listening.
0: That concert is coming up this evening at 8 o'clock here on Blue Lake Public Radio. In our weather forecast today, sunny with highs in the mid-80s. We are on our way there. Tonight, partly cloudy. There is a chance of showers and thunderstorms with lows in the upper 60s. Tomorrow, partly sunny. There is a chance of showers and thunderstorms with highs in the low 80s. And Friday, Saturday, and Sunday, sunny and warm. Lots of sunshine for the weekend with highs in the mid to upper 80s. 80 degrees now under a clear blue sky here in the woods at Blue Lake Fine Arts Camp. Here's the suite from the opera Marymount by Howard Hanson with the Lone Star Wind Orchestra led by Eugene Corporan.

0: The suite from the opera Marymount by Howard Hanson, the Lone Star Wind Orchestra, was led by Eugene Corporon on Blue Lake Public Radio, WBLU Grand Rapids at 88.9, and WBLV Twin Lake and Muskegon at 90.3, a service of Blue Lake Fine Arts Camp. 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
0: 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Always inspiring to listen to the young musicians and to Peter Dugan. And speaking of young musicians and artists, it's session 2 opens today at Blue Lake Fine Arts Camp. So welcome to all of the campers that are rolling in and getting ready to go to begin 12 days of, wow, just lots of just immersion into arts here at Blue Lake Fine Arts Camp. And they have a good day for it, too. It's nice and sunny with highs in the mid-80s. Tonight, partly cloudy. There is a chance of showers and thunderstorms with temperatures in the upper 60s. And tomorrow, partly sunny. There is a chance of showers and thunderstorms, temperatures in the low 80s. And looking ahead to the weekend beginning Friday, Saturday, and Sunday, nice and sunny and quite warm with highs in the mid to upper 80s. 82 degrees now here in the woods at Blue Lake Fine Arts Camp. Just about 5 minutes after noon on this Wednesday, July 8th. I'm Judy Wagley. It is good to have you along today. It's nice.

get close to someone, if you were a girl or a boy of someone who was a boy or a girl. And so they would enjoy piano duets together so they can get a little closer together. And that could go for friends, or in the case of Mozart, 16-year-old Mozart and his 21-year-old sister Nannerl, who are not only brother and sister, but best of friends, they can get together and have lots of fun because, well, back in those days, you had to make your own fun when you were at home. Mozart composed this sonata in D major for his sister and for himself to play at home and enjoy each other's company and enjoy the music. Can you just imagine the two of them sitting at the piano, rifling through the pages of this sonata and having a great time because both were fabulous pianists. Here's the sonata in D major by Wolfgang Amadeus Mozart. Remember, he was 16 and he wrote this for to play with his big sister. Today we'll hear Artur Balsam and Gina Raps on Blue Lake Public Radio.

0: Imagine a 16-year-old Wolfgang Amadeus Mozart sharing a piano with his big sister, Nannerl, who was 21, and he wrote that music for them to play at home and have some fun. The Sonata in D Major by Mozart. Today we heard pianist Artur Balsam and Gina Raps. 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The Grand Rapids Symphony returns to Blue Lake for their annual benefit concert. That's coming up Saturday, July 25th in the Blodgett Recital Hall. 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
1: Hi there, this is Bill McLaughlin inviting you to join us to hear Voices from the East, music of three composers born in the Soviet Union in the 1930s, Arvo Pärt, Sofia Gubaidulina, and Gia Cancelli. Theirs is passionate, spiritual, deeply moving music. 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
0: Exploring Music is coming up this evening at 7 here on Blue Lake Public Radio. Good afternoon. I'm Judy Wagley. Thanks for joining me today. It's about 20 minutes after noon on this Wednesday, July 8th. And welcome, campers, to session 2 of Blue Lake Fine Arts Camp, 2 of 4. So we go throughout the summer and the campers are immersed in all of the arts here at Blue Lake Fine Arts Camp. We turn now to music by Erich Wolfgang Korngold, who was called as a child the Mozart. He was another Mozart because he was a child prodigy. Eventually, he left Europe during the 1930s, as so many composers did, and he came here to the United States and landed in Hollywood, where he composed lots and lots of really wonderful film scores, including Robin Hood and many others. So he used some of those tunes from those scores to compose his violin concerto for Jascha Heifetz. And Heifetz premiered this with the St. Louis Symphony Orchestra in 1947. And if you're really up on your classic film scores, you will hear tunes here from Another Dawn, from Juarez, Anthony Adverse, and my favorite is in the final movement of this violin concerto, music from Prince and the Pauper. Here's the violin concerto in D major by Erich Wolfgang Korngold with Jascha Heifetz, and he's joined by the Los Angeles Philharmonic, conducted by Alfred Wallenstein on Blue Lake Public Radio.

Yascha Heifetz blazing through the violin concerto that was written just for him in 1947 by Erich Wolfgang Korngold. And Mr. Heifetz was joined by the Los Angeles Philharmonic, conducted by Alfred Wallenstein, on Blue Lake Public Radio, on the air or online. 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And thank you so much for your support. I'm Judy Wagley. Thank you for joining me today. We'll be together for just a bit longer until 1 o'clock, and that is about 17 minutes away. And speaking of music by Erich Wolfgang Korngold, who we know in America for his film scores, he was a child prodigy in Austria and left Europe in the 1930s, but he was on his way for a big career as a classical composer, but left Austria, came here, landed in Hollywood, and wrote lots and lots of terrific movie scores, including this from The Seahawk. Here's The Suite from The Seahawk, music by Erich Wolfgang Korngold, with the City of Prague Philharmonic, conducted by Paul Bateman.

A suite from The Seahawk by Eric Wolfgang Korngold, the City of Prague Symphony Orchestra, was led by Paul Bateman, and that includes that gorgeous melody, that reunion melody it's called, in the middle of that short suite. Music by Eric Wolfgang Korngold on Blue Lake Public Radio. I'm Judy Wagley. Thanks so much for joining me today. We'll be together for just a bit longer, a few more minutes, and we will end our time together on this Wednesday afternoon with music by another child prodigy, Felix Mendelssohn, his string symphony, the Symphony No. 3 in E minor, and he wrote these when he was just a young teenager. Here's the Northern Chamber Orchestra, led by Nicholas Ward.

0: Felix Mendelssohn was just getting into his teens when he composed his string symphonies, and that was the Symphony No. 3 in E minor with the Northern Chamber Orchestra, conducted by Nicholas Ward, on Blue Lake Public Radio, WBLU Grand Rapids at 88.9, and WBLV Twin Lake and Muskegon at 90.3, a service of Blue Lake Fine Arts Camp. I'm Judy Wagley. Thanks so much for joining me today on this Wednesday afternoon, July 8th, and welcome to campers and staff and everyone here for session 2 of camp here at Blue Lake Fine Arts Camp. Let's get back together again tomorrow morning at 10. Stay with us here on Blue Lake Public Radio. 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
1: Live from NPR News in Washington, I'm Lakshmi Singh. President Trump says the U.S. ceasefire may be over with Iran at the conclusion of the NATO summit in Ankara, Turkey today. Trump threatened retaliatory U.S. strikes against Iran. He was flanked by Secretary of State Marco Rubio, Defense Secretary Pete Hegseth, and Treasury Secretary Scott Bessent. Trump arrived at the summit with grievances about the U.S.'s NATO allies, such as their resistance to be all in with the U.S. on the war with Iran, and protests they were not spending enough on alliance defense. The president seemed to strike a different tone this afternoon.
2: There was tremendous unity in that room, and I urge all nations to accelerate their plans to get the benchmark as quickly as possible. The benchmark is going to be that 5% number. That's the number it should have been for years.
1: Trump says the U.S. invested $1 trillion on defense and would ask for $1.5 trillion in the next fiscal year. During a joint appearance with Ukrainian leader Volodymyr Zelensky earlier in Ankara, Trump said he would give Ukraine the license to build missiles for Patriot air defense systems as Russia stepped up ballistic strikes on the Ukrainian capital. From Kyiv, here's NPR's Joanna Kakissis.
3: Ukraine's military uses U.S.-made Patriot systems to intercept ballistics, but has run low on the air defense missiles for these systems. Ukrainian President Volodymyr Zelensky has pushed for weeks for the license to produce these missiles, and Trump finally agreed in Ankara.
2: We're going to give a license to you to make Patriots. That's pretty cool, right? This way you can't complain that we're not giving them enough. I say, make them yourself.
3: Trump says the U.S. is prepared to sign a drone deal with Ukraine. After the meeting, Zelensky posted on social media that Ukraine and the U.S. can accomplish a lot together. Joanna Kakissis, NPR News, Kyiv.
1: Several large wildfires burning across Colorado are being stoked by hot, dry, and windy weather. The Ferris Fire has grown to nearly 60,000 acres and forced rural residents to evacuate overnight. More from Colorado Public Radio's Stina Sieg.
4: The Ferris Fire is burning through mostly public land, high desert, and rugged canyons in the Four Corners area. In southwest Colorado, the Gold Mountain Fire is still largely uncontained outside Ouray, though the small alpine community has been spared and remains open. Farther east, the Aspen Acres fire outside of Pueblo has grown into one of the largest wildfires in Colorado history, burning hundreds of structures. Late last month, three federal firefighters died after being trapped by a blaze near the Utah border. Governor Jared Polis has issued multiple disaster declarations. For NPR News, I'm Stina Sieg in Grand Junction, Colorado.
1: It's NPR News. The International Monetary Fund is projecting slower global economic growth, a 3% expansion this year. The IMF cites the surge in energy prices linked to the U.S.-Israel war with Iran and disruptions to oil shipments in the Strait of Hormuz. The blue crab population on Maryland's Chesapeake Bay has been falling while the average age of a crabber has been rising. NPR's Frank Langfitt spoke with some young crabbers to talk about the future of their industry.
5: Jack Torney is 23. He's been crabbing commercially for nearly a decade.
6: I'm not seeing many juvenile crabs, or as many as I'd like to see, so the crab population might not be great in the future.
5: To maximize profits in a high overhead business, Torney sells directly to customers through Facebook. His colleague, Luke McFadden, 30, has become a social media star, explaining crabbing to an audience of more than 3 million. Some fans drive for hours to meet him at his crab stand.
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1: Good afternoon. You're tuned to Blue Lake Public Radio. And this is Foley Shuler, glad to be with you, and your host until 4 o'clock this afternoon for the finest in recorded classical music. And it should be an exciting show today as we celebrate the birthday of one of the most beloved and also fascinating and also eccentric, deeply eccentric figures in all of classical music. The Australian composer, pianist, conductor, folk song collector, inveterate walker and hiker as well, Percy Grainger, who was born in this state. And we're going to be enjoying some of his music throughout the program today and much, much more. We hope you can stay tuned and enjoy the sounds here on Blue Lake Public Radio.

The Michigan State University Symphonic Band there under the direction of Keith Bryan. And that was music by the great Australian composer Percy Grainger. One of his best known compositions, in fact, that was Grainger's Children's March, subtitled Over the Hills and Far Away. And with that, we open our show for today. This is Foley Schuler, glad to be your host every weekday from just after 1 until 4 p.m. for the finest in recorded classical music. And enjoying some sounds of this fascinating figure from music in so many regards, so many facets to Grainger's musical work. And born on this date in Brighton, a suburb of Melbourne, Australia, in 1882. Go on to become a real superstar in music of his time. He had dashing looks, fiery red hair, movie star looks, and an incredible keyboard technique. Prodigiously gifted on the piano, made him a star and toured the world playing piano, and he would develop into a brilliant and highly original composer as well. Also, obsessive and inveterate collector of folk songs. And he would help to spark a revival of interest in British folk music in the 20th century, just among many accolades. He was also famously eccentric. We're going to delve into some of those quirks and some of his predilections and peccadilloes as well on the program today as we celebrate the birthday of Percy Grainger. And, of course, much more music as well, all coming up between now and 4. And we're going to build to the what is considered great masterpiece of Percy Grainger, his largest scale work, what he called Music to an Imaginary Ballet, The Warriors, which called for massive forces, including three pianos. And we're going to hear that later this afternoon. Sort of build up to that performance and all sorts of gems from his output throughout the program today, at least in each hour. And all sorts of other great music as well. Hope you can stay tuned and enjoy the sounds. 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More at Meyer, Meyer-music.com. Well, as mentioned, Percy Grainger possessed an extraordinary keyboard technique, one of the great pianists of his age. He greatly admired the Norwegian pianist and composer Edvard Grieg. In fact, he made a pilgrimage up to Trollhagen, Grieg's home in Norway, and spent time with the composer. They formed a real mutual admiration society, with Percy Grainger championed by Edvard Grieg himself. And when Grieg heard Grainger play his famed piano concerto in A minor, he considered Grainger the ideal interpreter of that great work, valuing his technically brilliant approach, also his fire and rhythmic passion. And Grainger, on his part, had a firsthand access to the great Edvard Grieg and absorbed his stylistic nuances directly from the composer himself, making his interpretation of the piece especially historically significant. He would make several piano roll recordings, beginning in 1921, of the Grieg piano concertos, and there have been some wonderful performances in recent times of synchronizing these up with the modern orchestra. I watched a great video of that being done at the BBC Proms at Royal Albert Hall in London, the wonderful Sir Andrew Davis conducting, with the orchestra playing with the piano roll of Grieg, the piano concerto, or with Grainger, the piano concerto by Grieg. And Andrew Davis even is
did a ghostly like handshake to the empty air where Granger would be. And I thought we would hear. I've managed to dig up a copy of Percy Granger playing Grieg's Piano Concerto in A minor. And this is Granger's own highly praised transcription for solo piano of Grieg's Concerto. Here from the piano roll is Percy Granger.

We heard, by way of piano roll technology, the great Australian pianist and composer Percy Grainger, giving a sense of how he sounded at the piano. He's one of the great pianists of his age, and became friends with Edvard Grieg, and was championed by Grieg upon hearing his performance of Grieg's piano concerto in A minor as being the ideal interpreter of the work. No small endorsement there. And the two formed a sort of mutual admiration society, and Grieg mentoring the young Grainger as well, absorbing Grieg's own stylistic nuances, giving us a sense of how Grieg might have sounded as well through several layers of interpretation. We heard Percy Grainger's own highly praised solo piano transcription of Grieg's Piano Concerto in A minor from a 1921 piano roll recording. That is sometimes these days re-edited and then performed with orchestra to a fine effect. That's been recorded several times and performed that way on occasion. And that takes us to 1:48 on this Wednesday afternoon. This is Foley Schuller. Glad to have you along every weekday from 1 until 4 p.m. We're celebrating the birthday of Percy Grainger on the show today. We'll be returning to his music in the next hour and hear one of his best-known and loved works, one of his masterpieces, the fruits of his great collecting of folk songs, especially in the British Isles. We'll hear the work known as Lincolnshire Posy in the next hour. And much, much more, all coming up here on Blue Lake Public Radio. Actually, it's a tale of two Percys on our show today. We're also remembering another great Percy from the world of the arts, namely the great poet Percy Shelley, who died on this date. We'll be hearing some music inspired by his writings coming up in just a few moments. Please stay tuned as we continue here on Blue Lake Public Radio.

The Emerson String Quartet from the recording Intimate Voices. We heard some Scandinavian sounds there to follow our trip to Norway for music of Edvard Grieg just previously. Venturing over to Denmark for music of Carl Nielsen. We heard a short piece of his written for a friend upon his passing, entitled At the Bier of a Young Artist. That's B-I-E-R. It's in a funeral pyre. At the Bier of a Young Artist by Carl Nielsen, taking us to 153. This is Foley Schuller, glad to be with you. Classical music on Blue Lake Public Radio. And we remember another young artist who was cremated in a funeral pyre in dramatic fashion shortly after his passing on this date in 1822, speaking of the great English romantic poet Percy Bysshe Shelley, drowned tragically when his sailing boat sank in a sudden severe storm off the Gulf of La Spezia, the port town off the northwest coast in northwest Italy, dying off the northwest coast of La Spezia there, and was sailing home from a visit with his fellow poet Lord Byron and Leigh Hunt in Livorno. His boat, the Ariel, was caught in a violent squall and sank, killing Shelley and two other men aboard, claiming the lives of the brilliant young romantic poet and the others. The bodies washed ashore 10 days later, and due to strict Italian quarantine laws regarding the plague, the bodies could not be reclaimed for normal burial and had to be cremated on the beach. And there's a painting depicting that fire on the beach. You can see that in the Keats and Shelley house in Rome, where the two poets were living together at that time. Keats having died a year before, and both buried in the non-Catholic cemetery in Rome, and a pilgrimage spot for literary pilgrimages. I've been there myself, both at their graves and at the house. Once again, our show takes us to the Spanish Steps in Rome. We were there for the Villa Medici earlier this week, and the Keats and Shelley house, well worth the trip there, paying tribute to these two great poets who died in Italy just months apart. We're going to hear some music inspired by one of Shelley's great poems, Prometheus Unbound, by a great young American composer who is one of the most literary of composers, Samuel Barber, extraordinarily well-read. Always traveled with a big sack full of books, including a trek he made through Italy as a young man, and had his copy of Shelley's Prometheus Unbound with him, no doubt, which inspired him to write our next music. In the Shelley verse play, there are lines spoken by Panthea to her sister Asia, the spirit of love, which end, "Hearest thou not sounds, the air which speak the love of all articulate beings? Feelest thou not the inanimate winds enamored of thee?" And then there follows an instruction in the play for music to follow that. And that's where a barber takes up his cue and creates this evocative orchestral work as a response to that call for music in the Shelley play. It's called Music for a Scene from Shelley. And some of the lyricism in the central part of it anticipates the great Adagio for strings, written just about 2 years later as part of his early string quartet. We're going to hear the Baltimore Symphony, David Zinman conducting, music of Samuel Barber, his Music for a Scene from Shelley.

0: music of Samuel Barber on Blue Lake Public Radio, with David Zinman leading the Baltimore Symphony Orchestra there in that lyrical short early work for orchestra by the great American composer, inspired by his wide-ranging readings into poetry and literature. In this case, the work of the great English Romantic poet Percy Shelley inspiring that music. Music for a Scene from Shelley, which is reflective of a portion of the great verse drama Prometheus Unbound by Shelley. As we remember the great poet who drowned at the young age of 29 on July 8th, 1822, when his boat sank in a sudden severe storm off the Gulf of La Spezia in the northwest of Italy. And the bodies that washed on shore, his and several others aboard, due to quarantine laws in Italy, could not be buried normally, but had to be cremated there on the beach. And they were 10 days later. Music in memory there of Percy Shelley, the great poet, on our classical music for the afternoon. This is Foley Schuller, glad to be with you here on Blue Lake Public Radio. 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
1: Superstar pianist Long Long joins the Berlin Philharmonic for Ravel's jazz-infused Piano Concerto in G, and we'll hear the rare and powerful Symphony No. 1 by Hans Rott in concert from Berlin's iconic Philharmonie. Paavo Järvi conducts. I'm Jan Weller. It's the first stop of many in our European concert series. I hope you'll be listening.
0: You can hear that broadcast by the Berlin Philharmonic tonight at 8 on Blue Lake Public Radio. And I hope you can stay tuned. All sorts of great music on the way for your afternoon listening pleasure. This is Foley Schuller, your host every weekday from 1 until 4. Today we're focusing in a bit on the music of the great Australian composer, pianist, folk song collector, arranger, clothing designer, and a few other things which we'll get to on the program today. Percy Grainger, fascinating figure from music. We're going to hear a lesser-known gem for wind band next by Grainger, and later in the hour we will hear one of his best-known works, indeed one of his masterpieces, the piece known as Lincolnshire Posy. But a lesser-known gem next that was inspired by one of his great literary loves, so another example of literature-inspiring music here. Percy Grainger was one of a number of composers from Britain, Europe, Australia, and elsewhere, of the great American poet Walt Whitman. And it was out of his love for Whitman and his writings on democracy in particular that inspired this next march, which he called Marching Song of Democracy. And as many of you know, if you know Grainger's life story, you know he was very close to his mother. And they, one of the things that bonded them was their mutual love of the writings of Walt Whitman. In fact, this score bears the dedication, "For my darling mother, united with her in loving adoration of Walt Whitman." Let's hear Marching Song of Democracy by Percy Grainger, as performed by the President's own United States Marine Band under the direction of Colonel John Bourgeois.

The United States Marine Band, under the direction of Colonel John Bourgeois. That was music of the Australian composer Percy Grainger, who developed early on a great love of the poet Walt Whitman. And his writings on America and democracy would inform that marching song of democracy, one of the composer's most ambitious works, the one that remains relatively unknown outside of a small circle of Grainger enthusiasts, but well worth a larger audience and warranted of a larger audience. Marching Song of Democracy by Percy Grainger, which he dedicated to his mother, according to the score, for my darling mother, united with her in loving adoration of Walt Whitman. And that takes us to 219 on this Wednesday afternoon. And this is Foley Shuler, glad to be with you for classical music here on Blue Lake Public Radio. And we're enjoying a little music of Percy Grainger in each of our 3 hours in honor of the musician's birthday today, born on this date, just outside of Melbourne, Australia in 1882. And he would move to the United States in 1914 and become a American citizen in 1918. And one of the great musical superstars of his time as well as a touring artist, both a pianist and conductor. And we'll be enjoying some more of his music a little later in the hour. Please stay tuned. And we have some chamber music by Mozart on the way next. First, a reminder that the Grand Rapids Symphony returns to Blue Lake for their annual benefit concert on Sunday, July 25th at Blodgett Recital Hall. Always a magical evening. Duo Shen will lead a wonderful program of music beginning at 7 p.m., including favorites by Beethoven, Grieg, Prokofiev, and Dvorak. That will be followed, as is tradition, by a dessert reception and a chance to mingle and meet the Blue Lake staff and chat, and it's always a great time. I look forward to it each year. Tickets are available at bluelakeradio.org, or you may call us here at the station at 800-889-9258 to make your reservation. 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A warm welcome to all of our families who are on the Blue Lake campus, dropping off our talented young campers for session two of this summer season here at Blue Lake Fine Arts Camp. It's always such a thrill to see all of those cars piling into the entrance here and processing into camp, and an exciting time indeed here throughout the summer, with this place just filled with talented young people studying the arts. And it really, it's an inspiring sight. And sound. You can just hear the woods alive with the sound of music, as it were. And a warm welcome again to all of you who are on campus on this opening day of the second session, and all of our families who are here with some last farewells and words of advice. And don't forget, you can always take Blue Lake Public Radio with you in the form of, or Blue Lake Fine Arts Camp with you in the form of Blue Lake Public Radio, and stream us anywhere where there is an internet connection at bluelakeradio.org, or download our free Blue Lake Public Radio app and listen to us anywhere. And we're going to hear some music next, chamber music by Mozart. This is often a piece that is held up as an example of just how effortlessly Mozart created the most sublime of music. And the story may be, be apocryphal, but as the Italians say, if it's not true, it should be. And the story behind this piece, this trio for clarinet, viola, and piano, Mozart dashed off while playing the tabletop bowling game known as skittles, just going back and forth in between his turns at skittles,
he dashed off his tidy little masterpiece. What is known as the Kegelstadt or Skittles Alley Trio. And we're going to hear some terrific players here, led by the great master of the clarinets, Bina Meyer. And rounding out the trio, our violist is Tabea Zimmerman and pianist Hartmut Hohl. Let's hear the Kegelstadt Trio, the Skittles Alley Trio by Mozart.

music of Mozart, his so-called Kegelstadt trio, which means Skittles Alley. Mozart purportedly dashing that off while also playing the game of Skittles. And a marvelous little masterpiece for a trio comprising clarinet, viola, and piano. With Sabina Meyer featured there, as our clarinetist, our violist was Tobias Zimmerman, and our pianist, Hartmut Hohl. The Kegelstadt Trio by Mozart. Taking us to 2:44 on this Wednesday afternoon, this is Foley Schuller. Glad to have your company today. This is Blue Lake Public Radio. 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Thank you. And looking forward to some great music in the hour to come as well, as we celebrate the birthday today of Percy Grainger, the great Australian composer born in the state in 1882. And a bit of his music in each of our 3 hours of the program today. We're going to wrap up this hour with music that some consider to be his masterpiece and the fruits of his lifelong fascination with folk music. This is his work known as Lincolnshire Posy, which is scored for concert band, commissioned in 1937 by the American Bandmasters Association, and considered by Grainger's biographer John Bird to be his masterpiece, 16 long minute piece in 6 movements, each adapted from folk songs Grainger had collected on a 1905 and 06 trip to Lincolnshire, England. And he debuted the work in a 3-movement form, an early version in March of 1937, performed by the Milwaukee Symphonic Band, a group composed of members from the bands, including the Blatt's Brewery and Pabst Blue Ribbon Beer Factory worker bands in Milwaukee, which I underscore, as we have a number of listeners in Milwaukee that often join us actually over the radio, picking us up across the pond. And hello to them. And unlike other composers like Ray Vaughan Williams, for example, who sought to modernize folk music, Grainger hoped in his music to maintain the exact stylizing that he had experienced from the originals. In the original program notes for Lincolnshire Posy, Grainger writes that each number is intended to be a kind of musical portrait of the singer who sang its underlying melody. A musical portrait of the singer's personality, no less than his habits of song, his regular or irregular interpretation of the rhythm, his preference for gaunt or ornately arabesqued delivery, his contrast of legato and staccato, his tendency towards breath or delicacy of tone. And we have to remember that when he was collecting these tunes, he was going through the hinterlands and having the local folk sing their songs for him. So he's very much capturing the inflections of those singers that first sang these songs as well. The suite begins with Lisbon, originally titled Dublin Bay, a melody following a young sailor preparing to leave his love behind and head towards Lisbon. That then follows Horkstow Grange, associated with the village of Horkstow. We then have Rufford Park Poachers, based on an old ballad of the same name. And our fourth piece is The Brisk Young Sailor, evoking the image of a strapping young lad striding up the road to meet his sweetheart. We then have Lord Melbourne, a fierce war song, and Lost Lady Found, based on an old ballad in which the said lady, while living with her uncle in a village, is kidnapped. But after being missing for a while, the villagers begin to speculate that the uncle is responsible for her disappearance, later imprisoning him and condemning him to death, all told in a classic ballad, and Lost Lady Found.
This is Lincolnshire Posy by Percy Grainger and a performance featuring the Cleveland Symphonic Winds under the direction of the great Frederick Fennell.

0: One of the great masterworks of Percy Grainger, who was born on the estate in 1882, we heard Lincolnshire Posy. That was Frederick Fennell leading the Cleveland Symphonic Winds. Good afternoon. 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A service of Blue Lake Fine Arts Camp. This is Foley Schuler. Glad to have your company today. Hope you can stay tuned. A lot of great music coming up in this final hour together, including a little more music of Grainger for his birthday. We'll be getting to some music of George Friedrich Handel in just a moment and more. Please stay tuned. In our weather forecast for Western Michigan, we have partly cloudy skies tonight, a 50% chance for showers and thunderstorms. Overnight lows tonight in the upper 60s. Partly sunny on Thursday, a 50% chance for showers and thunderstorms. Highs reaching the lower 80s. Mostly sunny Friday, a high of 85. And for the weekend, sunny skies both Saturday and Sunday. Highs in the mid-80s both days. Right now, it's 88 degrees here at Blue Lake Fine Arts Camp.
1: Anton Bruckner once said that his Fourth Symphony features a portrait of a midday meal in the forest, complete with an imitation of a barrel organ. On the next Chicago Symphony Orchestra program, Daniel Barenboim conducts this musical feast, plus works by Rimsky-Korsakov and Tchaikovsky, next time with the CSO. I'm Lisa Simeone.
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Music of Max Richter, one of our leading composers of today. His music is rapidly being discovered by quite a large and diverse audience out there. We heard music from a Deutsche Grammophon release called Three Worlds, music from Wolf Works, compiling various compositions of Richter inspired by the writings of Virginia Woolf that were made into a ballet.

Music is represented in this recording. We heard a section evoking Virginia Woolf's Mrs. Dalloway, entitled In the Garden, with the composer Max Richter heard there on the piano with a small string ensemble. And with that, we open our 3 o'clock hour of classical music here on Blue Lake Public Radio. This is Foley Schuller, glad to spend every weekday afternoon with you from 1 until 4 p.m. Always a pleasure. And I hope you can stay with us for some great music yet to come in this final hour together. And that will include a little more music of Percy Grainger in honor of his birthday today. We will hear another of the works that is held up as being one of his masterpieces. Certainly his most ambitious composition, what he called The Warriors, Music to an Imaginary Ballet. We'll hear a performance featuring Sir Simon Rattle conducting the City of Birmingham Symphony in that stirring music of Grainger later in the hour, calling for large orchestral forces and 3 pianos. And you won't want to miss it. And we continue with some music of George Frideric Handel as we continue. Please stay tuned. Blue Lake Public Radio is participating in the ongoing Radio Tech Survey, and we hope you will take a few moments and add your thoughts before the survey closes on July 14th. If you received the email invitation from us, just click on the link to complete the survey. And if you did not get an email, you can go to our website, bluelakeradio.org, and click the survey link there. All information will remain strictly confidential. Your participation will help you, or help us, serve you and our community better. And we thank you so much for taking time to fill out the tech survey. And now music of George Frideric Handel. We're going to hear music he wrote for that great celebration of the peace that ended the war of what's known as the Peace of Aix-en-Chapelle. It ended the war of the Austrian succession. And for a special occasion celebrating that, on April 27, 1749, George Frideric Handel wrote his celebrated music for the Royal Fireworks. We're going to hear a classic recording featuring Sir Charles McCarris on the podium conducting. Members of the London Symphony Orchestra here, and let's hear music for the Royal Fireworks by Handel.

We heard some of George Frideric Handel's music for the Royal Fireworks, 1749, from a famed late-night recording session at London's Abbey Road Studios in December of 1976. That was Sir Charles McCarris leading the London Symphony Orchestra. This is Foley Schuller, glad to be with you for classical music here on Blue Lake Public Radio. 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And some more music of Percy Grainger as we celebrate the Australian composer's birthday on the program today. His first love, of course, was the piano. We're going to hear two piano pieces that remain amongst his best known and loved compositions, beginning with a piece entitled Handel in the Strand, whose dedicatee was a banker and patron of the composers, William Gare Rathbone. And because of the composer's use of some of the sketches of Handel's Harmonious Blacksmith and the overall mood to the piece, it takes the form of a clog dance, by the way, Rathbone titled Handel in the Strand, with a reference to the great theater district, the musical comedy district of London, known as the Strand, picturing old man Handel ambling down the bustle of the entertainment district in this piece, Handel in the Strand. And then we'll hear the composer's walking tune. Here's pianist Nigel Cox from Music of Percy Grainger, dished up for piano by the composer.

pianist Nigel Cox performing two gems by Percy Grainger. We began with Handel and the Strand and then heard Grainger's Walking Tune, which came about from one of the composer's many walks. This made on a 3 days walk of the Scottish Highlands he made in 1900 as a hummed accompaniment to the composer's tramping feet. He composed that walking tune. And a composer who is known to have walked from Grand Rapids to Muskegon, famously, out of his sheer love of stretching his legs when he was on a concert tour and performing in those cities. And he did indeed perform in both places. And well-remembered music history in both the Muskegon area, where he performed a recital, and on another occasion, I believe he conducted some quite massive forces of wind players in a big concert. I believe it's the Muskegon High School football field, in a special concert part of festivities for Muskegon's centennial. And he performed in Grand Rapids several times as well with the Grand Rapids Symphony as soloist and recitalist as well. And left his imprint here on the area as well, so to speak. And we're enjoying his music in honor of the birthday today of Percy Grainger. We're going to close with one of his most astonishingly and boldly creative works next. Please stay tuned. And he was somebody who liked to push the envelope. He had a number of eccentricities, not just loving to walk very long distances. He was an advocate and early practitioner of the nascent free love movement. He was also known to have designed his own highly unconventional wardrobe inspired by indigenous textiles of New Zealand, the Maori people in the South Sea Islands, and these interesting garments made out of thick Turkish bath towels. And it's just part of the fascinating history of Percy Grainger. You can see a picture of one of those on our website on my article for today's program with him so dressed. And we're going to wrap things up with an extraordinary work, his largest scale and one of his most innovative, called The Warriors, Music to an Imaginary Ballet. We'll hear the City of Birmingham Symphony under the direction of Sir Simon Rattle.

0: Sir Simon Rattle led the City of Birmingham Symphony there in music of Percy Grainger, wrapping up our birthday tribute with his 1916 The Warriors, Music to an Imaginary Ballet, which Grainger described as an orgy of warlike dances, processions, and merrymaking broken or accompanied by amorous interludes. The Warriors, Music to an Imaginary Ballet. And with that, we wrap up the show for today. This is Foley Shuler. Thanks for joining in. 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
1: Live from NPR News, I'm Lakshmi Singh. President Trump is returning home from the NATO summit in Turkey. He capped off his visit to Ankara with a few parting shots at some U.S. allies and largely deflected questions about the future of the U.S.-Israel war with Iran. We have more from NPR's Deepa Shivaram.
2: Trump declared that the memorandum of understanding signed between the U.S. and Iran just 3 weeks ago is now over. The conflict never fully subsided, but now Trump is threatening to hit civilian infrastructure in Iran, which experts have warned could constitute a war crime. Before departing Ankara, Trump held a lengthy press conference defending the war as a success. He said conflict would end soon without providing any details.
3: Anything that happens is going to be over very quickly, and will only make it safer, including for oil.
2: His two-day trip also included a one-on-one meeting with Ukrainian leader Volodymyr Zelensky, where Trump said Ukraine could have a license to make their own Patriot missiles to help defend against Russia. Deepa Shivaram, NPR News.
1: Democratic leaders in Maine are accusing embattled Senate nominee Graham Platner of trying to influence the process of finding his replacement. Maine Public's Kevin Miller has the latest.
4: Democratic Party leaders say they are developing a plan to select a new Senate nominee following the rape allegation against Platner from a woman he formerly dated, an allegation that Platner has denied. But Executive Director Devin Murphy Anderson says Platner has to withdraw first and accuses his campaign of attempting to, quote, put their thumb on the scale of the selection process.
5: We have repeatedly reiterated to Graham Platner's team that they have no role in determining our next Democratic nominee for the U.S. Senate, nor in determining what this process looks like.
4: The campaign responded that Platner does not want to be involved, but does want to ensure the decision is made by voters and volunteers, not, quote, the political establishment. For NPR News, I'm Kevin Miller in Augusta.
1: Kentucky Governor Andy Beshear seeking an update on the health of Republican Senator Mitch McConnell. The Democratic governor sent a letter to McConnell's office inquiring about the former Senate Majority Leader after the 84-year-old was admitted to the hospital weeks ago. A former Wisconsin judge arrested for blocking an Immigration and Customs Enforcement arrest outside her courtroom last year will not go to prison for obstruction. Instead, today a court decided to fine Hannah Dugan $5,000. In December, a jury convicted the former Milwaukee County Circuit Court judge of unlawfully interfering in a federal proceeding to detain a Mexican migrant who was scheduled to appear in her courtroom on misdemeanor assault charges. The event became a flashpoint in the nationwide debate over the administration's aggressive immigration enforcement. Today, the U.S. District Judge who spared Duke in prison said the 67-year-old just made a bad decision in the moment. It's NPR. Double-barrel heat waves are forming in the Great Basin in the Rockies and in the upper Midwest. That's a warning today from Ben Cathy, Minnesota Public Radio's chief meteorologist. Cathy says both are a few days away and there's a rare high risk for extreme heat in places like the Dakotas into southwestern Minnesota.
6: There is something coming in off of the coast of Africa, and that is dense Saharan desert dust crossing the Atlantic, reaching Florida on Saturday, so much so that you'll probably find Saharan dust on your car in the morning when you head out to work, and it makes for vivid sunsets. That'll head for Texas and Louisiana by next Tuesday and Wednesday.
1: Two streaming series of Pitt and Hex are among the top Emmy nomination getters this year. NPR's Mandalit del Barco with more.
7: The medical drama, The Pitt, picked up 25 Emmy nominations, including one for the show's executive producer and star Noah Wiley, who plays an attending ER doctor.
8: Nothing will ever matter more than what I've done in this hospital, but it is killing me.
7: The comedy series Hacks earned a record-breaking 24 Emmy nominations, including one for its lead, Jean Smart.
9: And that will be my legacy.
7: Another comedic actress, Ayo Edebiri, was the only regular cast member nominated from the FX series The Bear, but guest star Rob Reiner was nominated posthumously for his role as a businessman.
10: You beat me here. I love that.
7: The Bear is competing for lead comedy series with other favorites, including Shrinking and Widow's Bay. Mandalit Del Barco, NPR News, Los Angeles.
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12: And you're tuned into listener-supported Blue Lake Public Radio this Wednesday afternoon. A very good afternoon to you. I'm Matt Sumner. It's great to have your company with another 3 hours of great classical music. We are welcoming our session to campers, friends, and families here at Blue Lake Fine Arts Camp. And what a wonderful way to start the second session here on our 60th anniversary season. Air quality alert remains in effect here for the western lakeshore counties as elevated levels of ozone are expected to be in the unhealthy range for sensitive groups. So please do limit outdoor activities and any activities that may increase levels of pollutants such as refueling or mowing the lawn. Temperatures will remain in the 80s here for the rest of this afternoon and into the evening, with slight chance of showers and thunderstorms, with low temperatures tonight about 70 degrees. Thursday, we could see a chance of rain showers and thunderstorms before

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1: And we hope you join us for that broadcast ahead this evening at 8 o'clock on Blue Lake. That's following Exploring Music. Well, speaking of superstar piano players, let's listen to solo pianist Pierre Heibrecht on his work with Robert Schumann. We listen to Carnival Opus 9 from his work.

The music of Robert Schumann opening up the program here for us today in the 4 o'clock hour. Pierre Heibrechts on the piano performing Carnival Opus 9. The Grand Rapids Symphony returns to Blue Lake for their annual benefit concert on Saturday, July 25th in the Blodgett Recital Hall. Duo Shin will lead a wonderful program of music beginning at 7 p.m. with favorites by Beethoven, Grieg, Prokofiev, and Dvorak, followed by a dessert reception. 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Lowell Graham conducts.

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2: News in Washington. I'm Ryland Barton. The U.S. says it's carrying out another round of strikes on Iran after Iran attacked ships in the Strait of Hormuz. President Trump earlier said the attack signaled the end of the ceasefire. Meanwhile, Trump says there was, quote, a lot of love in the room at a NATO summit in Turkey. He says they agreed to spend more on U.S. weapons, as NPR's Michelle Kellerman reports.
3: In a news conference before returning home, President Trump did not repeat his demands to own Greenland and barely mentioned his frustration that some allies oppose the U.S. war in Iran. Instead, he says he heard a lot of love and respect.
4: They like the job I'm doing. They said, we love you. These are grown people saying that. Isn't that nice? Maybe they're trying to get to me. And in a way they did, because there was tremendous unity in that room.
3: It was a big turnaround from earlier in the day when he blasted NATO ally Spain as a, quote, wasted cause. Spain didn't allow the U.S. to use bases to launch war in Iran. Michelle Kellerman, NPR News, the State Department.
2: Kentucky Democratic Governor Andy Beshear is calling for Senator Mitch McConnell to update the public on his health amid the former Republican leader's multi-week hospitalization. Karen Czar with member station WUKY reports.
5: In a letter to McConnell's office, Beshear urged transparency, saying a public update would help end speculation and provide information, quote, direct from the source, adding that continued uncertainty is unfair to both McConnell and the people of Kentucky. When asked last week if he had spoken to McConnell, Beshear said,
6: "We have received no information, no updates."
5: McConnell has not appeared publicly since his June 14th hospitalization, though some Senate leaders say they have recently talked with him on the phone about key government issues. For NPR News, I'm Karen Czar in Lexington.
2: Testing from Consumer Reports finds dozens of rice products contain arsenic, which can be toxic at certain levels. NPR's Maria Godoy has more.
7: Arsenic occurs naturally in soil and water, and rice plants seem to soak it up from the environment more than other grains. Consumer Reports found that in 42% of rice products examined, the average levels of arsenic present were high enough that an adult eating just one serving a day over time would have a significantly increased risk for skin cancer, bladder cancer, and type 2 diabetes. Arsenic levels varied greatly by brand and type of rice. Basmati and sushi rice had the lowest levels, while brown rice consistently had higher levels than white rice. Testing also revealed that cooking rice in boiling water for 5 minutes, draining it, and then cooking it in fresh water reduced the arsenic content by at least half. Maria Godoy, NPR News.
2: This is NPR News. ABC is fighting efforts by federal regulators to reopen the question of whether its popular talk show, The View, is subject to equal time rules. The rules require giving equal time to competing candidates for public office. The network says The View is a news show and thus exempt from equal time rules. ABC is accusing the Trump administration of trying to curb its free speech in the escalating dispute. Manufacturing is an industry known for its strict attendance policies, but one factory in Northwest Georgia is using flexible work to solve staffing needs. NPR's Andrea Hsu reports.
8: At one point during COVID, the Roper Corporation, owned by GE Appliances, was hundreds of workers short. The plant was flooded with orders for ovens and ranges that couldn't be built fast enough. So Tony Gabbert, director of manufacturing operations, told his boss he wanted to try out a staffing firm called My Work Choice. They would recruit a pool of part-time workers who could choose their shifts on an app. His boss's response?
9: Tony, you are crazy for trying that.
8: But today, about 450 flexible workers pick up shifts in any given week. On average, they work 24 hours in a week. They earn less money than full-time employees and have few benefits. Still, many of them say it's worth it for the freedom to work when they want. Andrea Hsu, NPR News.
2: New Yorkers are slowly being led into a cordoned off Manhattan streets after columns buckled and under construction high-rise, triggering widespread evacuations. Crews worked through the night to shore up a massive development at the site of the former headquarters of pharmaceutical giant Pfizer. This is NPR News from Washington.
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0: 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Good afternoon, I'm Matt Sumner. Thanks for tuning in as we continue on great selections of classical music through the 7 o'clock hour. 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The ACWL Naveen hosts year-round art classes for all ages, rotates through 8 art exhibits each year, and boasts a retail gallery featuring 40 West Michigan-based artists. Full details are online at artswhitelake.org. Let's start this hour with music from Tchaikovsky. We listen to something that arguably is one of the closest pieces of music he ever came to, a full concerto for cello and orchestra, and this is the variations on a Rococo theme for cello and orchestra, Opus 33, based in the style of Rococo, which is a Western style of architecture, art, and decoration that emerged in France in the 1730s as a reaction against Louis XIV's style and is characterized by extensive ornamentation, fluid curves, asymmetry, and a smaller scale designed to foster intimacy. And the work was said to be inspired by Mozart. Here we listen to the Orpheus Chamber Orchestra with Misha Maisky on the cello performing variations on a Rococo theme.

And just a fantastic composition from Tchaikovsky on Variations on a Rococo Theme for Cello and Orchestra, Opus 33. Virtuoso cellist Misha Maisky performing with the Orpheus Chamber Orchestra. You're tuned in to listener-supported Blue Lake Public Radio, where support also this afternoon comes from the River Country Chamber of Commerce, hosting the Newaygo County Gus Macker 3-on-3 basketball tournament sponsored by Newaygo Insurance Agency. That's July 18th and 19th in Grand Michigan. Team registration is open for players with a variety of age and skill levels at macker.com. 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This week, trumpet, voice, strings, harpsichord, and piano unite in music by Stradella, Scarlatti, and Awazin with a Baroque sound. That's Sunday, July 12th at 2 p.m. The music is included with admissions to the park. Details are online at meyergardens.org/strings. Let's listen to one of many concertos written by Vivaldi, this one number 3, F6, number 14, in D major, performed by Jean-Pierre Rampal on flute and the I Celesti Veniti.

Jean-Pierre Rampal on flute performing the music of Antonio Vivaldi with Dorothy Linnell in the I Solisti Veneti. That was the Concerto No. 3, F6, No. 14 in D major. You're tuned in to listener-supported Blue Lake Public Radio this afternoon. I'm Matt Sumner. Great to have your company, and thanks so much for tuning in. Well, let's now turn to another concerto, this for violin, written by the great Saint-Saëns. This is the Allegro Moderato movement from Violin Concerto No. 2 in C major, Opus 58. We hear Fanny Clamageron on the violin with the Sinfonia Finlandia Uva Skula, with Patrick Galois conducting.

Fanny Clamagerand on the violin, performing with the Sinfonia Finlandia Jyväskylä. Patrick Galois conducting. That was Camille Saint-Saëns Violin Concerto No. 2 in C Major, Opus 58, the Allegro Movement. Well, to close this hour, let's hear music from Gustav Holst's The Planets, something that doesn't get too much attention compared to Mercury, Jupiter, and Mars. This is Neptune the Mystic, performed by the New York Philharmonic.

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1: Live from NPR News in Washington, I'm Ryland Barton. The U.S. military says it's carrying out another round of strikes on Iran after Iran attacked ships in the Strait of Hormuz earlier this week. Earlier today, President Trump said Iranian attacks signaled the end of the ceasefire. Meanwhile, President Trump is heading back to the U.S. after attending the NATO summit in Turkey this week. He capped off his visit with a few parting shots at some U.S. allies and largely deflected questions about the future of the Iran war. NPR Deepa Shivaram reports.
2: Trump declared that the memorandum of understanding signed between the U.S. and Iran just 3 weeks ago is now over. The conflict never fully subsided, but now Trump is threatening to hit civilian infrastructure in Iran, which experts have warned could constitute a war crime. Before departing Ankara, Trump held a lengthy press conference defending the war as a success. He said conflict would end soon without providing any details.
3: Anything that happens is going to be over very quickly, and will only make it safer, including for oil.
2: His two-day trip also included a one-on-one meeting with Ukrainian leader Volodymyr Zelensky, where Trump said Ukraine could have a license to make their own Patriot missiles to help defend against Russia. Deepa Shivaram, NPR News.
1: A team of doctors and bioethicists is raising the prospect that surgeons could ethically obtain organs while euthanizing patients who wish to end their lives. NPR's Rob Stein reports the idea raises many concerns.
4: In an article published in the New England Journal of Medicine, the authors lay out their views for something they dubbed death by organ donation. That would involve ending the lives of patients who request euthanasia by removing their organs. Euthanasia is legal in some countries, but it isn't in the U.S. The idea is that allowing euthanasia for patients who want to end their lives and be organ donors, this could provide more usable organs for transplantation. Some bioethicists say death by organ donation could be ethical, but others condemn the idea, saying it's unethical and dangerous. Rob Stein, NPR News.
1: Stock markets slumped today with the Dow closing down nearly 600 points as tensions between the U.S. and Iran flared up again. As NPR's Rafael Nam reports, inflation is one of the top concerns.
5: The resumption of attacks between the countries threatened to keep inflation elevated as energy prices spike again. And it increases the chances the Federal Reserve may have to raise interest rates. But it's not going to be an easy call. Minutes from the last central bank meeting out today showed policymakers are divided. They could raise interest rates to deal with inflation if they think it will stay high. But that's hard to know. And one wrinkle is that the labor market is also showing signs of cooling down. And normally, that's not an ideal time to be raising interest rates. Rafael Nam, NPR News.
1: This is NPR. During a speech in Tel Aviv today, former Chicago mayor and potential Democratic presidential candidate Rahm Emanuel warned that Israel is becoming isolated due to its leadership. His comments reflect a shift among centrist Democrats away from traditional support for Israel. A recent survey finds that 58% of Democrats believe the U.S. is too supportive of Israel. Emanuel suggests ending U.S. defense subsidies to Israel and sanctioning those who attack Palestinians. A new study finds many health insurance companies in the U.S. will be raising premiums next year for the Affordable Care Act plans. NPR's Selena Simmons-Duffin says that's on top of steep price hikes this year.
6: After several years of affordable premiums and high enrollment, the Affordable Care Act marketplaces like healthcare.gov are under new management. Republicans in Congress did not renew billions in extra federal subsidies that had been keeping premium costs down, and so costs for many people shot up at the beginning of the year. About one in five enrollees could not afford these higher premiums and dropped their coverage. Now, a preliminary analysis of insurance filings finds that insurance rates will be going up again next year by a median of 14%, according to the health research organization KFF. The millions of people who buy their health insurance in the marketplace often don't have any alternative source of coverage. Selena Simmons-Duffin, NPR News.
1: On this day in 1776, Colonel John Nixon gave the first public reading of the Declaration of Independence outside the State House in Philadelphia, now called Independence Hall. This is NPR News from Washington.
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0: And you're listening to Blue Lake Public Radio. Good Wednesday afternoon. I'm Matt Sumner, and thanks so much for tuning in. I hope you've enjoyed the program today. So we have another hour left of great classical music. Blue Lake Public Radio is participating in the ongoing radio tech survey. 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So thank you for your time. Let's start this hour with music from Joachim Rauff, the Symphony No. 5 in E, Opus 177, known as the Lenore Symphony. This performance by the London Philharmonic Orchestra, Bernard Herrmann conducting, Love's Bliss, the first movement, Allegro.

From composer Joachim Raff, that was Symphony No. 5 in E, the Lenore Symphony, performed by the London Philharmonic under Bernard Herrmann. We heard Part 1, Love's Bliss, the first Allegro movement, here on Blue Lake Public Radio. Let's now continue music with Alfred Hill from the Queensland Symphony Orchestra under Wilfred Lehman. We listen to one of Hill's symphonic poems about a hunter enraptured by the beauty of a forest who lost his way, trying to find his way out. This is The Lost Hunter from Alfred Hill.

Music from Alfred Hill on The Lost Hunter, a symphonic poem about a hunter who lost his way inside the majestic forests. Did he find his way out? Yes, he did. As you could hear it in the music, that he heard the answering horn. Before long, there was a happy reunion. That performance by the Queensland Symphony Orchestra under the direction of Wilfred Lehman. 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I'm Matt Sumner, and it's great to have your company here this afternoon on Blue Lake with great selections of classical music. We turn to the Partita for Orchestra from William Walton. This performance, under the direction of Leonard Slotkin, it's the London Philharmonic.

0: William Walton's Partita for Orchestra, performed by the London Philharmonic, Leonard Slatkin conducts.
1: Superstar pianist Long Long joins the Berlin Philharmonic for Ravel's jazz-infused Piano Concerto in G, and we'll hear the rare and powerful Symphony No. 1 by Hans Rott in concert from Berlin's iconic Philharmonie. Paavo Järvi conducts. I'm Jan Weller. It's the first stop of many in our European concert series. I hope you'll be listening.
0: And join us for that broadcast this evening at 8 o'clock here on Blue Lake, following Exploring Music. Let's close the program here today with variations on a Neapolitan song, Finiculi Finicula. It's Napoli by Herman Belstedt. This performance by the East Wind Ensemble, Wynton Marsalis on solo cornet. My name is Matt Sumner. It's great to have you along here. I'll be back again tomorrow from 4 to 7. Until then, have a wonderful rest of your day.

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Hello there, and welcome to Exploring Music. It's Bill McLaughlin here. Welcome back to Voices from the East. We're listening to some marvelous composers, three composers born in the Soviet Union in the 1930s. And today is the day to start in on the remarkable woman, Sofia Gubaidulina. You know, I just came across a marvelous article on Gubaidulina by the musicologist Paul Griffiths. Let me read you from Paul's article. Gubaidulina was born, Paul writes, on October 24, 1931 in Shistopol, an industrial town on the banks of a great reservoir on the Volga River, right at the center of Tatarstan, the northernmost reach of ancient Islam. In 1949, she entered the conservatory in the regional capital of Kazan, a city with churches and mosques, a prestigious university where Lenin was once a student, museums, and an opera house. The 19th century Russian socialist Alexander Herzen wrote that the significance of Kazan is very great. It is a place where two worlds meet. It has two origins, the West and the East, and you can see them at every crossroads. Here they have lived together in amity as a result of continuous interaction and have begun to create something quite original. And that would include our fine lady, Sofia Gubaidulina. Gubaidulina had dual heritage from her parents, Russian and Tatar. And in that part of the world, that comes with religions attached. Her mom was Russian Orthodox, her father Tatar, and therefore a Muslim, although not very religious. As Gubaidulina lived out her life, she took more and more to her mother's side, embracing the Orthodox Christianity. Let's listen to a very early piece. This is from 1957. She would have been about like 25 years old or so. This is the middle movement of a piano quintet, and it's a march, Andante Marziale. It's a jaunty little march, except it has a couple blue notes almost right away, first in the viola, then in the cello. Are we in the land of sarcasm? I mean, is this the sort of scherzo march that Prokofiev or Shostakovich might have written? It's quite possible. Shostakovich was still alive in 1957, and Prokofiev had died only 4 years earlier, 1953, same year as Stalin. Let's listen. Here's the second movement of Sofia Gubaidulina's piano quintet.

Well, I wonder if you were teaching at the Moscow Conservatory in 1957, what you would think of this young woman from Kazan, from the East, showing up in your composition class and writing this little piece, this jaunty little march with wrong notes in it. I guess you would think this young woman definitely has a sense of humor. Sofia Gubaidulina, we heard the middle movement of her piano quintet from 1957, Andante Marziale. Let's go just a few years later, 6 years later, 1963, to hear a big, very serious piece called Chaconne. The chaconne is an old dance form. It's actually a variations form, sort of a ground bass variations form. Let's see what Sofia Gubaidulina was doing by 1963.

So that's a much more serious piece than that little march movement we heard from the piano quintet earlier. Music of Sofia Gubaidelina from the year 1963. We heard her Chaconne. Chaconne is by its nature rather a serious form. For example, the finale of Brahms' Fourth Symphony is a Chaconne. That's dead serious, wonderful music. And so is this piece we just heard. 1963 was kind of a serious time, come to think of it. Khrushchev was the Russian premier. John F. Kennedy was the American president. And they had clashed just a year before over the Cuban Missile Crisis. That was 1962. 63 was the year that a hotline was set up between the White House and the Kremlin. 63, of course, was the year when John Kennedy was assassinated. Also, a lot of civil rights unrest in America. Tough times in the Soviet Union, too. Well, I don't want you to get the feeling that Gubaidelina is a composer entirely of difficult music. She writes some difficult and very probing and wonderful spiritual music. But side by side with it, we hear very often a marvelous sense of humor we heard in that first little march. And so I was delighted to find a set of pieces from 1969 which bear the wonderful title, Musical Toys. So let's listen to a couple now, and then maybe a couple later, and maybe in a few more at the end of the show. They make a wonderful sort of a sorbet. Here's Andreas Heflinger, who's going to play two of these little musical toys. The first is called Mechanical Accordion, and the second, Magic Roundabout.

Magic Roundabout. Before that, we heard Mechanical Accordion. Those are two of the pieces in the set. Musical Toys, composed in 1969 by Sofia Gubaidulina. All right, let's move on to a big, really wonderful piece written for another Sophie, Anne-Sophie Mutter, the great German-born violinist who had been waiting for years for her namesake, Sofia Gubaidulina, to write her a concerto. The occasion finally came around in 2007, so we're jumping nearly 40 years ahead of those little musical toys that we just heard to a piece which Gubaidulina called In Tempus Presens. It's an old Latin phrase, in the present time. This piece opens in a very personal manner, solo violin, short phrases in the middle register. It's as if we're listening to someone think. Occasionally the violin spirals up high, a few notes are added. Sofia Gubaidulina said, "I was very much inspired with the idea of composing a piece for another young musician named Sofia and Sophie Mutter. In my Orthodox tradition, Saint Sofia is the saint of divine knowledge." This is a really big piece, and we won't get to hear all of it. We'll hear about the first half, about 15 minutes worth. Wonderful piece called In Tempus Presens. Anne Sophie Mutter is the violinist, Valery Gergiev conducting the London Symphony Orchestra. In Tempus Presens, music of Sofia Gubaidulina.

0: I'm sorry to have to fade out there, but we have a lot more music to get to today. Those of you with very acute ears probably picked out a couple of major triads in that music just before the end of the trombones. Major and then minor, and then before long, major and minor at the same time. And isn't that remarkable writing with the celeste and the solo violin just a few minutes earlier? That was the great Anne-Sophie Mutter playing the violin solo there. Valerie Gergiev conducting the London Symphony Orchestra music of Sophia Gubaidulina, her violin concerto for Anne-Sophie Mutter, which she calls In Tempus Presens. You're tuned in to Exploring Music, Voices from the East this week. We started off with Arvo Pärt. Today we're listening to the music of the wonderful Sophia Gubaidulina. On the last day of this week, we'll get to hear from Gia Concelli from Georgia. Drop us a line, let us know how you like this show, and suggest some more of your own favorite lesser-known composers that you think belong in the pantheon. 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
0: All right, we just heard a wonderful piece of rather serious music. Let's go back to that playful side that's so important in Sophia Gubaidulina. Back to that same set we listened to before, Musical Toys. We'll hear one short piece from Musical Toys and then a movement from a rather more serious form, a sonata for piano from 1965, which uses a lot of the same material as this particular Musical Toy, which has a great title. It is A Bear Playing the Bass and the Black Woman. Once again, Andreas Hefliger.

Wonderful piano playing from Andreas Heffliger, isn't it? Two short pieces from Sophia Gubaidulina. We just heard the third movement of a sonata, which goes flying by, and the very charming piece called A Bear Playing the Bass and the Black Woman from Musical Toys. I wonder if Miss Gubaidulina knows a novel called The Bear Comes Home. Maybe not, but she probably really enjoyed it because it's a jazz novel in which the bear plays alto saxophone. I got to recommend it to you highly. Rafi Zabor is the author. The Bear Comes Home. It's truly a hip novel. Jazz and a wonderful, whimsical sense of humor. Well, let's see what else we should dive into now. Gubaidulina wrote 10 preludes for solo cello. Let's listen to three of them. These all have musical names. The first is staccato legato. Staccato is short. Legato is tied together. Second movement is legato, staccato, different order. And the third movement that we'll hear is called ricochet, which has nothing to do with a bullet. It has to do with the bow bouncing. So from the 10 preludes for solo cello, we hear Vladimir Tonka playing three of them.

You've just experienced a very fine example of what we call ricochet bowing, dropping the bow onto the string so that it bounces. Three of the 10 preludes for solo cello, music of Sofia Gubaidulina. This was the cellist Vladimir Tonka. All right, let's get back to musical toys. I'm just charmed with these little pieces of Gubaidulina for piano. In order, we're going to be listening to The Woodpecker, The Sleigh with Little Bells, The Drummer, and finally, Musicians of the Forest.

Isn't that charming music? Music of the forest. A sort of Hansel and Gretel forest. But here there's no witch. There are musicians in the forest, and at least one of them seems to be playing the tuba and wearing big old hiking boots. We just listened to four pieces from the set called Musical Toys, music of Sophia Goodbye Delina, short pieces for piano, composed in 1969. We heard The Woodpecker, The Sleigh with Little Bells, The Drummer, and Musicians of the Forest. Once again, marvelous piano playing from Andreas Haefliger, beautiful album of music of Sophia Goodbye Delina. And that, sadly, is all the time we have for music of St. Sophia today, but there'll be more tomorrow. Join us. In the meantime, give yourself a few minutes. Listen to the radio. Sit back. See you tomorrow.

0: 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Our production assistants are Ella Pinsloop, Eric Opland, Adela Skoronsky, and Weston Williams. Rebecca Neistat is the WFMT production and syndication manager. 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I'm Bill McLaughlin. 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
3: With stops in Berlin, Cologne, Lausanne, and Copenhagen, we're on an orchestral tour of Europe. I'm Jan Weller. Welcome to a new season of performances from some of the great concert halls of the world. Today we're giving you a great seat in the revered Philharmonie, home of the Berlin Philharmonic. On the podium, a regular visitor to this orchestra, Paavo Järvi. Later, they'll perform the rarely heard tragic masterpiece of Hans Rott, his Symphony No. 1. But to open our concert, one of the true superstars of classical music, pianist Lang Lang. He'll perform the Piano Concerto in G by Maurice Ravel. The piece is infused with sparkling jazz and sultry blues and was written after the composer returned from a tour of the United States. You can almost hear the rush and hectic mayhem of the big, buzzing American city. Here is Paavo Järvi to lead the Berlin Philharmonic in Maurice Ravel's Piano Concerto in G, featuring pianist Lang Lang.